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0: 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Not good. Flock of seagulls. Very good. 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

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I'm Tony DeReno. We're glad you're here tonight. And tomorrow when you wrap up work, remember, Steve McKay's got you covered. All the fun stuff going on around town. And all the songs you know and love, only here with Steve. 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

Rewind 107.9. I'm Tony the Reno. So you weren't here right at the beginning of the show to play along with the Backstreet Boys at the Sphere opportunity. Tisk, tisk, tisk. Okay, who am I kidding? It's okay. Get you the keywords you need to win that once-in-a-lifetime opportunity to see him in Vegas. Coming up next.

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I'm Tony Lorino. Thanks for hanging with us tonight. Julia and Mike, they're, get this, anniversary. Got married New Year's Eve 28 years ago. Yes, there was Backstreet Boys that was playing nice and loud at their reception that night. And yes, they're trying to get that trip to relive that whole Backstreet Boys experience, the Sphere in Vegas, this New Year's weekend. You want in like them? Make sure you're back at the beginning of the show tomorrow night.

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Thanks for having your throwbacks on with us tonight. I'm Tony the Reno in a throwback timeline. So sad, but so good. One of those acts. They just get us in the feels. All right, get some cash for you with them coming up next.

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0: 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Oh, yeah. Three Men and a Baby. One of those movies we laugh all the way through, huh? A similar concept on TV, too. Full House debuting. So there's more than just one baby involved there. And on the radio, we're getting into our feels. The Cure give us Just Like Heaven. Was the year 1986, 1987, or 1988? Text your guess now to enter and win.
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0: What year are we talking about on the timeline tonight? Three Men and a Baby out at the movies. Very similar concept on TV as well. It's Full House debuts in the same year. And this one from The Cure makes its big debut on the radio. You texted and guessed 1987. Yeah, you got it right. Nice job. You're going to run into free money tonight.

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And Rachel's got you covered while you work again tomorrow. 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

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I'm Tony Lorino, Backstreet Boys at the Sphere in Las Vegas, New Year's weekend. How about it? You want in? Stay with us. The keyword that could get you there is next.

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I'm Tony DeReno, and every morning to start your day, a couple of laughs. A couple more than a couple. A ton of laughs. Two guys named Chris back again tomorrow morning. 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
0: See art imitating life when it comes to what you're sitting in sometimes. You ever see those big chairs that are outside at a beach or like at a bar that's near a beach? Yeah, the huge ones where you could have five people sit on them. We were out for dinner the other night. Nice outdoor patio. They've got one of those big chairs, and there goes my 7-year-old son, Andrew, sitting in that big chair, and all I can think in my mind is songs from the big chair, Tony, songs from the big chair. This is why our minds work in the 80s so well, huh? Songs from the big chair music we got to enjoy. We can handle that. As my son likes all those oversized chairs, we certainly like Tears for Fears. We'll enjoy them together next.
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And if you're still working for a little bit tonight, no worries. We're going to have a fun time with the class of 85. Nothing but the best of 1985 for one solid hour on our late night class reunion. Stay with us and we'll dive into it together about 40 minutes or so.

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I'm Tony Lorino. And don't forget about the two guys named Chris waking you up tomorrow morning, getting you in the right frame of mind, and getting you through the day. Yeah, bright and early tomorrow morning at 6 on Rewind 107.9.

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Everything you need to win is next. Stay right here.

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3: 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In the fight against Alzheimer's, now is the moment we've been waiting for. With new treatments emerging in the fight against Alzheimer's and all other dementias, now is the time for hope. 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And I'll see you October 3rd in Forsyth Park with Rewind 1079.
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I'm Tony the Reno. We're glad you're here tonight. And tomorrow when you wrap up work, remember, Steve McKay's got you covered. All the fun stuff going on around town. And all the songs you know and love only here with Steve. 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

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Welcome to the Late Night Class Reunion, class of 1985. All things 1985 with a little saxophone and dropping the pedal and going. What are those comeback songs with Aretha Franklin? Behind the wheel, cruising on into it. Freeway of Love is all yours.

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0: So how do you take a song you've already written that you know is going to be a great one and bring it into a movie that's about time travel? See, that was the challenge. Class of 1985 late night class reunion for Huey Lewis that he had to figure out because he already knew one was going to be a big song, but it had nothing to do with time travel. So why not write a second song? That song, that movie, that moment from the class of 85. Hang tight. We'll relive it together next.
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Yeah, Huey Lewis already had the song Power of Love ready to go. Once he saw the trailer of Back to the Future, he wrote this. The rest is history. From the movie, here's Back in Time.

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And Rachel's got you covered while you work again tomorrow. 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

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Enjoying an hour of the class of 1985 on our late night class reunion tonight. I'm Tony the Reno. 1985, this truly would feel like the stuff that dreams were made of. The Sphere, the ultimate stage in Las Vegas where you could be seeing the Backstreet Boys. Yeah, let's make it happen for you. Everything you need to know on how to win is next.

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12: I'm Chief Meteorologist Jeremy Nelson for the WJCL 22 Storm Tracker Weather Center. Warm this evening, patchy fog possible overnight, lows in the low 70s. Out the door on Friday, a muggy start. Keep an umbrella near, a few showers and thunderstorms possible, highs in the upper 80s.
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0: It's Rewind 1079's Afternoon Guy's Steve McKay. 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And I'll see you October 3rd in Forsyth Park with Rewind 1079.
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10: I'm Chief Meteorologist Jeremy Nelson for the WJCL 22 Storm Tracker Weather Center. Warm this evening, patchy fog possible overnight, lows in the low 70s. Out the door on Friday, a muggy start. Keep an umbrella near, a few showers and thunderstorms possible, highs in the upper 80s.
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8: I'm Chief Meteorologist Jeremy Nelson for the WJCL 22 Storm Tracker Weather Center. Warm this evening, patchy fog possible overnight, lows in the low 70s. Out the door on Friday, a muggy start. Keep an umbrella near, a few showers and thunderstorms possible, highs in the upper 80s.
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12: I'm Chief Meteorologist Jeremy Nelson for the WJCL 22 Storm Tracker Weather Center. Warm this evening, patchy fog possible overnight, lows in the low 70s. Out the door on Friday, a muggy start. Keep an umbrella near, a few showers and thunderstorms possible, highs in the upper 80s.
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It's Rewind 1079's Afternoon Guy's Steve McKay. In the fight against Alzheimer's, now is the moment we've been waiting for. With new treatments emerging in the fight against Alzheimer's and all other dementias, now is the time for hope. 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Alzheimer's is a horrible disease, but the good news is that we're closer than ever to

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5: I'm Chief Meteorologist Jeremy Nelson for the WJCL 22 Storm Tracker Weather Center. Warm this evening, patchy fog possible overnight, lows in the low 70s. Out the door on Friday, a muggy start. Keep an umbrella near, a few showers and thunderstorms possible, highs in the upper 80s.
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4: Friday morning, starting out with areas of fog. Throughout the day, a mix of sun and clouds. It will be warm this afternoon with highs in the upper 80s, with a chance for some showers and thunderstorms. This evening, a shower will be possible, lows in the lower 70s, and the umbrella will be needed at times this weekend, with a good chance for showers and thunderstorms, with highs in the low to mid 80s. That's your forecast. I'm WJCL22 Storm Tracker meteorologist Jonathan Myers.
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0: great to have you here on a Friday on the Two Guys Named Chris Show. A slight lineup adjustment today. Biggie is broadcasting from home, but we're not sure if he's actually there because he's having a little bit of a technical issue. Let's find out. Biggie, are you there?
1: No.
2: No.
0: Okay, all right. Got you. Everything's falling into place.
2: Just chime in whenever it's working, Biggie.
0: As usual. This guy's back, though. Mr. B.B. Shea, who was out for the Geese concert yesterday.
3: What's up?
0: How was the Geese show?
3: Phenomenal.
0: You know no one believes that's a real band, right?
3: I'm starting to pick up on that now.
2: Posted some fake picture from some fake show.
3: Yeah.
2: Like we don't know AI exists.
0: Yeah, nobody thinks that's true. Everybody knows you just went back to college to get high. We all know what you were doing. I don't know why you play this little game. You missed your gift, too. See if you like this. A P1 listener named Jonathan sent 8 pens made in Japan. These are a gel tip pen. Because the other day I was saying that I use an old Bic, you know?
3: Yes.
0: My wife ordered pens, and I said, do you really need pens? $13! That's how we go. So he heard that and sent 8 pens. Isn't that the nice?
3: That's very sweet, yeah.
0: The nicest people. And then he said, now I know how you are with things like Chick-fil-A gift cards. I'm sending 8. Everybody gets 2. So begrudgingly, I'm giving you these last 2.
3: Okay.
0: Everybody else has had theirs.
3: Beautiful.
0: Those are great. My wife was asking me about it. And then she said, would you like to try a gel Surasa? And I don't know what that is. But apparently that's a type of pen as well that she prefers.
3: I thought that was like a spread for a piece of bread or something. Or a cracker.
0: That was a sex toy.
3: Gel Sarasa.
0: She goes, do you want to try the gel Sarasa? I'm into it. I'm up for it.
2: I don't know what it is. I've
3: been waiting for you to ask.
0: Yeah, I'm into it. No, apparently it's a pen that she likes. So now, and she asked me how I like this one that Jonathan sent in. And this is a Japanese pen. So my father would be very upset because, he hates anything Japanese. But this is a nice pen. This makes a difference between that and the old Bic. The old 79-cent Bic that I usually use,
2: It's a painting. It's amazing.
0: It is. It's a nice pen.
3: Now, it's going to be hard for me. I have my own pen. I don't deviate. I've got this Uniball Vision that I've been using
0: nice
3: for
0: pen.
3: 10 years.
0: Well, if you don't want to deviate, I'll take it.
3: I will try it. I will. Thanks to Jonathan, I will give it a shot.
0: These are great.
3: I may be a changed man now.
0: He says, and he likes this particular one. It's black ink, which he prefers over a blue. Do you know, I always heard that if you're signing documents, you should sign in blue. And I think that's because, like, then there's no, because if it's copied, it's black. But if you're signing, like, you're supposed to sign in blue. I only learned that probably when I was signing, like, my first mortgage.
3: I know, in the world of like sports and autograph signings, there are players who will not sign in black. They only sign in blue because it's harder to forge.
0: I guess so.
3: Because if you ever notice on a card that has been signed by an athlete, the majority of the time it's in blue ink.
0: It's blue ink.
3: Yes.
0: I was in my mid-20s, I think, when I heard, you should always sign in blue. Mm-hmm. Maybe that's the thing. Speaking of which, I'm offended by this. Red Rachel was watching the Browns Steelers game last night. This is Thursday Night Football on Amazon. Her fiance is a Steelers fan. You got another one right. The Browns won.
2: I know. I knew it. I knew
0: you're
2: it.
0: Doing. You know what you're doing when you pick these games. You know, she's picking against Jeremy Phillips in our Pick Six segment, and this went on yesterday, and she took the Browns, and as soon as she did, I thought, lost.
2: Yeah, you guys were laughing at. You know what it is? Is this guy goes based off of numbers,
0: stats,
2: all this stuff. And I was like, Sean Watson, that guy.
0: Yeah.
3: That's her boy.
0: I know it is.
3: She loves Deshaun Watson.
2: It's all about the heart, man.
0: Well, they kicked the last second field goal. They got a last second interception.
4: 4-man rush. Rolling, looking, throwing deep, deep downfield. And it's going to be picked off. And that'll write a finish to it. Grant Delpit and then a kneel down to Sean Watson.
0: Your boy.
4: Savoring this moment.
0: They're 3-1. The Browns are 3-1.
3: Who would have thought?
2: One of the greatest teams in the league now.
3: Yes, yeah. Definitely.
0: They beat the Steelers last night, 27-24. Here's why I was offended. I don't really know why. But there's a play Red Rachel was telling me about where the Browns had 3 penalties on them on one play. 3 separate penalties on one play.
2: They were showing no discipline last night.
0: So Kirk Herbstreit, the announcer on Thursday Night Football, said, it's Browns on Browns violence. No, sir. No, sir.
3: You can't do
0: like
3: that. That.
0: You don't say something like that.
2: I couldn't believe
0: they
2: it.
0: Just renewed his contract for another 2 years, and I thought, dude, snatch it away from him. I hope you signed it in black ink, because you can snatch that right away. We ain't having that.
3: That may be worse than Tony Romo's DUI, honestly. Yeah. I think he may be losing his job.
0: We have Browns on Browns. I bet there was an awkward sign. I bet Al Michaels was like, you can't say that.
2: Between Nick and we both were quiet for a second. Then we looked at each other. And we were like, did you hear it too? And I said, I don't think that was a black man that said
0: no,
2: that.
0: No. It's Lily White up in that booth. I bet like the guys around him were like, what the? There's probably a black guy doing stats or something. Go, what did he do? What did he do?
2: I couldn't believe it.
0: We have Browns on Browns violence. We don't say things like that.
3: In today's climate,
0: you simply do not say that. You know what B.B. Shea said to me? He thought I was playing a trick on him. We're playing each other in fantasy football this week, Vampire League. Now, one of us is 2-0, the other is 0-2.
2: Ooh, let me guess.
0: I don't think you'll have to guess, too. I don't think it'll take you too much to guess who's doing well and who's not. You know, after the draft, B.B. Shea came in and said, were you drunk?
3: You pick people that don't even play anymore.
0: Were you drunk? My quarterback is Peyton Manning. That's how it's going. So anyway, B.B. Shea and I are going up against each other. And my main player is the running back for the Falcons, Bijan Robinson, who is, you know, all world.
3: Wonderful.
0: Great running back. I put him in my flex position this week. And he's not my running back number one. I put him down in flex. If you don't know fantasy football, in the flex position, you can put different positions, you know, tight end or wide receiver or whatever. So I moved him down from running back. When his points still count. But B.B. Shea said, do you have Bijan Robinson in your flex? And I said, yes. And he goes, it's disrespectful. Which maybe it is, but here's why I have them there. I clicked on the button on the computer that said auto lineup. I don't even know what. I'm just like, just put him in where you want. And they moved him into the flex business. Like, all right, whatever. I don't care. I'm not even doing it anymore. I should have auto-drafted, apparently.
3: See, you can't put your RB1 in the flex position. That's like if you owned a barbershop and you put your best barber in the first chair. You can't do that.
0: I don't know what that means either.
2: What are you talking about?
0: You got the best barber in the...
3: Everybody knows when you go to a barbershop, the person in the first chair is the worst barber.
0: Really?
3: Yes.
0: Why?
3: Because that's the newbie spot.
0: Is that
3: right?
0: You got
3: to work your way down the line. The person farthest away, that's the seasoned vet.
0: I don't think I knew that.
3: Yeah,
0: you
3: do not want to go to the first chair at the barbershop.
0: So if you're in a 5-chair shop and the first guy, you avoid
3: him. He just started. He's the new guy.
0: Do you know that? Remember that time? I don't know if I even told you this. One time, there was a time I was getting haircuts. Well, I used to go to Nita's Boutique in Ashboro. Nita charged $4 for a cut, and I'd give her a 25% tip, so I'd $5 bill. That was a good haircut.
3: That's a good business
0: that
3: model.
0: That was a great business model. I don't know if she's gone up or not. She used to have a little trailer, and Nita would cut it for $4, and I loved going in there. Her mother was there, and we'd talk all about... Oh, I was there during the controversy between Kanye and Taylor Swift, and boy, everybody in that shop is on Taylor's side. I'll just tell you that. I'll tell you that right now. You don't disrupt Taylor. Anyway... I used to go there, and then for whatever reason, I stopped going there. So I hadn't had my hair cut in like 8 weeks, and I just stopped at a barbershop randomly. And I went to this old guy with trembling hands, and as he's cutting my hair, he said, you're my last head. And I said, what do you mean? Huh? And he goes, I'm retiring after you leave this chair. And man, he buzzed me up. I mean, he cut that hair, and I was like, since I'm the last one, should we get a picture or something? He's like, I'm drunk. You should have seen that haircut. He's like, we're celebrating tonight. This is my last head of hair after 50 years of cutting. He can do it in his sleep. And I was his last one. We didn't get a picture or anything. He went on home. He went on home to his family, I guess, after that. Can you imagine your last head of hair after cutting for 50
3: That's
0: years?
3: That's a tough position to be in. It's like being on a pilot's last flight.
0: Ooh, I wouldn't want that.
3: It's nervous.
2: We've heard some interesting stories about that, too.
3: That's been in the news recently, yeah.
0: I wouldn't want that. Oh, that's right, because the guy on his last flight, like, took it out.
2: Yeah, he wanted to check something off his bucket list.
0: Yeah, he wanted to get naked there in the cockpit, and his female co-pilot said, what are you doing? He's like, it's my last flight. What do you expect? And then when she told the higher-ups at the airline, they were like, that's his last flight. That's what
3: Shut up. Exactly. He even asked her if she wanted to join in. You want to join me?
0: Yeah.
3: You want to look at it?
0: Hey, what are we doing? What are you going to do?
2: Have a little fun once in a while.
0: What is it? You know? Exactly. Other sports, big baseball game last night, Braves and Phillies. Braves get the win.
4: Two balls and two strikes.
0: 6-2.
4: Just moving on.
0: 6-2 over the Phillies last night. It's a good series. Mm-hmm. Braves, Dodgers now. I think that'll be a good series.
3: It'll be a great series.
0: Five-gamer. Mm-hmm. And then, Milwaukee plays who in the National
3: Milwaukee League? Plays
0: San Diego.
3: White's.
0: No. Milwaukee plays the Padres.
3: Yes.
0: That'll be a good series also. Baseball should be pretty good here this weekend. Mm-hmm. Then you've got the Yankees and the Rays, which is a good one. And then the other one, I mean, Guardians, White Sox, my God.
3: Did the Yankees move on?
0: I haven't seen it yet.
3: I forgot. I wasn't around. I didn't know
0: that series.
3: Yeah,
0: I told you. They barely beat the Red Sox 18-2 over two games. Sox look real good. Real good here. I should be in the middle of that lineup. I should be combating cleanup for the Red Sox.
3: Can't get any worse.
0: How pathetic they are. It's pathetic. I'll tell you something else about the Yankees. And I hate to say this because I hate them with every fiber in my being. Not only are they good, they're young. They've gone from being old to young overnight. They have great pitching, and it's all homegrown players. It's not like a bunch of free agents. They've picked up. Give them some credit.
3: Yeah.
0: Give them some credit for doing that. I was watching the Yankees-Red Sox the other night. I only saw like three innings. I knew where that was going. I told you. And that guy, Ben Rice, who's so good for the Yankees, he got a double. And I love this all the time, too. They're like, they say in the booth, he's not only a great player, he's a tremendous young man. He does so much for the community. He's on second base. Now, while they're saying this, he's yelling to the dugout, "That's fucking go, motherfucker! Fuck yeah! Fuck it!" And they're like, "What a tremendous young man!"
3: Did that. Amazing athlete.
0: They did that with Schwarber one time when he played for the Cubs. I was watching it. And they were showing him. He got a single. He's on first base. And they're like, "What a tremendous athlete!" And he's looking at the Cubs in the dugout. Like he's right there. He's pointing at his crotch. He's like, "Suck my D! Suck my D!" You just got a hit.
3: I know, you got a single. Why?
0: I get it. I get it when the guy on second for the Yankees, he's like, "Let's effing go." But I mean, when you get a single, why point at your teammates and tell them to S your D? You know, it's like, "S my D!"
2: Where are you telling your own teammates to do that?
0: And they're all like, "F you!" What? What are we doing in baseball? What is happening in baseball? We didn't do that in Little League. I never got past the Little League level. Uh-huh. We didn't do that.
2: You guys didn't do that in the Little League?
0: No, we didn't do that.
3: Nah.
0: Not in Little. Although we did. I'll tell you this. I don't know if they do this in Major League Baseball. There was a guy on our team when I was in Little League named, I think his name was Kent McCorkerdale. I know his last name was McCorkerdale. I know. I can remember that.
3: Great name.
0: Yeah, great name. Not a good player. Okay. We were 12 years old, but he was not a great player. And one time we were playing against a team that was better than us. Now, I was on Kiwanis Club, and we were playing Lions Club. We had a lot of clubs that sponsored the teams back when I was in Little League. And we were not supposed to win. We were not the better team. And we were down like 8-2 in the last inning. But we had the last at-bat, and we had scored a couple of runs. Now it's like 8-5, and bases are loaded with two outs. And we're like got the rally caps on and the dugout and everything, and we're really into it. And I remember my friend Brian and I, and I'd come in to score. I was plated one of the runs. So we're down 8-5. And I looked at him, and he's like, "Who's up?" Because now we have a chance to win the game. We're down by three, but we have bases loaded with two outs. And I look at the plate and say, "McCorkerdale." And he's like, "Let's start packing up the equipment. It's done." He knew. I said, "McCorkerdale's got a shot at it." And he goes, "I'm packing up the bats." And he struck out.
2: Aww.
0: And we lost 8-5. McCorkerdale was a great guy, not light hitter.
3: Okay, gotcha.
0: Currently, today, he plays for the Red Sox. Okay. He's batting fifth for the Red Sox against the Yankees. Turning from sports now, different position entirely, different subject entirely. We got a major recall today if you're a fan of 7-Up Zero Sugar. Weren't we just talking about those Zero Sugar drinks the other day? I like Diet Coke a lot better than Coke Zero.
2: Yeah.
0: And y'all do too, right?
3: Yeah. The Zero Coke sodas are an abomination.
0: Oh, we got on it because Biggie had switched from Diet Coke to Diet Pepsi, and I think that's the reason for his health issues.
3: That's why he's not here today.
0: That's
3: right. Yes.
0: And that's why his equipment doesn't work from home.
2: He spilled Diet Pepsi all over
0: it. Yeah. There's Diet Pepsi coursing through his veins, and that's no good for anybody. Anyway, today, just to let you know, there's a major recall of 77,000 cans of 7-Up Zero Sugar. And the problem is, it's full of sugar. They put regular sugar in it.
2: Whoops.
0: And everybody that bought it has said the same thing. God, this is fantastic.
2: This is delicious.
0: I love this. 12-pack cans distributed out of Utah across the center part of the country, the Midwest. And several people have come in and said, this tastes too good.
2: This can't be the right.
0: So they measured it. Instead of having 0 grams of sugar, each can has 38 grams
3: good
0: of
3: God.
0: Sugar. That's a big difference. So I guess people with diabetes could be affected if you're trying to have a zero. Or people watching their weight. That's a real issue. I bet people are drinking it like, yeah, this is fantastic. And it's zero sugar. And they're putting on pounds left and right. This is the new recall. 7-Up Zero Sugar does indeed contain sugar. Just to let you know.
3: I'm surprised that many people still drink 7-Up.
0: Do you think 7-Up or Sprite wins?
3: Sprite.
0: I thought so too, but I may be wrong on this. It might be that 7-Up wins. Do you think?
3: I would choose Sprite 10 times out of 10.
0: Well, I would too.
3: Yeah.
0: When you were at McDonald's, what'd y'all have?
2: We had Sprite.
0: Yeah.
2: Most places where I worked, they all had Sprite. Mm. But then Sierra Mist, I think, was above 7-Up. And then now that's gone.
0: Really?
2: I think 7-Up only got a boost because they got rid of Sierra Mist, and they changed over to Starry, and nobody wanted to try anything new.
0: I like Starry. I try
3: Starry's
0: Starry.
3: Great.
0: I do like Starry, but I don't know that it's so new in the marketing. I don't know if it's been there for it, but I wonder if 7-Up beats. It's possible. I don't know the numbers on those. I do know, speaking of McDonald's, I just saw this report that McDonald's is by far the number one choice in fast food for college students. They still go to McDonald's over everything else. Chick-fil-A was second, but McDonald's was far and away number one. When I was in college, we went to McDonald's a lot, but then Wendy's was a choice too. Mm-hmm. And, Taco Bell, because it's so cheap. You know, that was the whole thing there at Taco Bell. Yeah. What did y'all eat in college most? Did you eat Taco Bell?
3: I ate a lot on campus, but when we went off, it was Taco Bell and Burger King, weirdly enough. Mm-hmm. The McDonald's was too far away.
0: Ours was farther away too. Mm-hmm. And I didn't have a car, but I could walk to the Wendy's and the Taco Bell. From the Appalachian State campus. Mm-hmm. Did you eat a lot of fast food in college?
2: Oh, yeah. I went to Sheetz like every day.
0: So Sheetz over McDonald's?
2: Well, so because I was a commuter, so I could really drive anywhere I wanted. Mm-hmm. There were plenty of fast food places on campus, but there was not a McDonald's. We had to go a little further. And sometimes my friend and I, we would drive and go get McDonald's, but usually we could walk to Sheetz, or there was also a Burger King. There was a Chick-fil-A and a Bojangles, but Sheetz was elite.
0: That has been the best breakthrough. You know, when I was in college, we had none of that. We had the cafeteria and the food court, and the food court had pizza and chicken nuggets made by the university. Now you go and tour these campuses, and my daughter Catherine's getting ready. In 3 weeks, we're going on a Saturday to tour Appalachian State,
3: okay,
0: my alma mater. But what they've done now with Chick-fil-A and all of it on the campus, what a breakthrough for the colleges and for the restaurants, I'm sure. I mean, if I had Chick-fil-A on the campus, why would I ever go anywhere else?
2: You wouldn't go to class.
0: I mean, that's all I would do. And I know that at Appalachian State, I've been to the Chick-fil-A when my son toured it. And, of course, he's in college now. And they had like a nugget chute that would just shoot him into the the box. And I was like, I just put my mouth under it.
3: Absolutely, yes. And it's included with the meal plan, so you're not like, you don't feel like you're spending money either.
2: You get a discount on it.
0: Just put your mouth on it. Why would you ever do anything else? There was a teenager at McDonald's who made the local news. The teenager is in Idaho, Rexburg, and a customer came in, older guy, who could not get his credit card to work. The guy was in his 80s, and he couldn't get his credit card to work. I just read the story. The tap function, you know. I guess the kid said, you know, you want to tap that, as they said to me. You weren't here, BB Show. I went to Biscuitville the other day, and the female outside with the iPad. I was handing her my card. She goes, "You want to tap that?" And I was like, "I'll tap that." All right.
3: Very forward of you. Yes.
0: Yeah, I'll do it.
2: I'm married.
0: Sure. So this kid, the 80-something-year-old, could not get his credit card to work. So the teenager said, "I'm going to buy your meal for you." So he just pays for it. The 80-something-year-old called the local news, and the local news did a story on the teenager, the 16-year-old who was working at the McDonald's, and said, "You did such a good deed paying for him." And the teenager said, "Yeah, I just had to move him along. He was holding up the line
2: forever.
0: I am not a hero here. I just had to get him out of the way."
5: The guy comes in, he's gonna find his wallet, so he's trying to figure out how to do his tap on his phone, but we just couldn't get it figured out. So I just offered to pay for it. It's no hard on me. It's money I can give out to the community, help other people. I don't have a problem with it. So
6: you bought his dinner.
5: Yeah.
0: Yeah, he's hailed a hero here, and mostly I think they just wanted to. It was getting busy.
3: I think 50 to 80% of the time this happens, it's because it's inconveniencing the person behind him.
0: 100% agree. Yes. And I bet he went to the manager later and said, hey, man, you owe me $10. Had to pay for that old coot's meal. He couldn't even get the credit card to work. That's like, you know, when Chris Dem worked here, he told that he went in to use the kiosk, and he couldn't get it to work, and the manager gave him a bottle of water because they had so much trouble. And we had a caller here say, yeah, that's what we do for senile old people. Who. Although, B.B. Shea is settling into the Chris Dem role today. We had the TV on in the background in the office, and they did this heartwarming story about a woman who coaches a dance team, and she's having a baby. And when she revealed to the dance team she was having a baby, they all went, they went crazy for her. And they were like, you know, it's all about camaraderie here at this university. And B.B. Shea reacted the exact same way my former office mate Chris Dem would have. He said, oh, Christ.
2: Wow.
3: People have kids every day.
0: They get no joy out of anything that is. And I was going to lead with it with A Block, and I just knocked it out of the way. It's like, all right, we're not doing this.
2: Whenever I announce my pregnancy, you guys better pretend to be excited for me or else.
3: Yeah. I'll be excited for you, but it doesn't need to be on the news. You know what I mean?
0: Yeah, I'll threaten Biggie with an inch of his life because now you'll be out from maternity leave for 3 months.
2: And yeah, he's going to have to get it together in the next, I don't know, couple years?
0: Couple of minutes. Better get something together in the next couple of minutes because he's supposed to be via satellite with us today. And hopefully he will be next. He's working from home on the way to the Two Guys Named Chris show. One of Red Rachel's favorite people, favorite celebrities, weighs in on AI, artificial intelligence. Remember when Reese Witherspoon did this? She said, hey, we better get used to it. It's here to stay. Let's just embrace it. And people accused her of working for ChatGPT. Now, another major celebrity on what she thinks needs to be done with artificial intelligence. Next, Two Guys Named Chris show.
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3: A little bit of a congested ride as you're leaving town this afternoon. Over on I-16 westbound, you're slowing down there a tad bit as you're approaching 95 there, exit 157, but picking up speed, continuing westbound towards Fuller. Also delays now over on Abercorn Street westbound, slowing down there passing Middle Ground Road over towards Veterans Parkway. That's a look at traffic. I'm Zach Rizzle.
2: Nothing gets you up and out of bed like the need to pay bills. 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
5: Plus some exciting news here. We think we have Big E's technical issues fixed, and he's with us from home. Big E, are you there? Are you there?
6: Big E?
7: We were just talking to you.
5: Just talking to him just moments ago. You go. You're not there. Look at that. You go to him, and it's a van. Big E, are you there? He's out. Okay, we'll try to get him back on next one. You know, it's all... You never really know, do you? You just never know what's going on. Maybe, wait a minute, maybe you can't hear us. Let me try this way. Biggie, are you there? Hello, Biggie? No, he is not. Yeah. Well, we just talked to him from home, and he said, rest easy now. I'm here for the duration. Apparently, he is not, unfortunately. All right, we'll try to get that worked out and get him on. If we can't get him in the next half hour, he may be taking the day. Who knows? We'll wait and see. That's what I love about live broadcasting. You don't know.
7: You never know what's going to happen.
5: Exactly. You missed this, B.B. Shea. We were updating the Diddy condition. You know, they said that Diddy in prison was having other inmates cook his meals. He was eating like a king. He was having, I mean, he got all sorts of perks that others hadn't. And now they've heard about this at the prison, and they put him in solitary. So Diddy is back in solitary confinement now. I guess... It was too much of a good thing. The word got out, and that was the end of it.
7: I mean, it was being broadcast everywhere. People, the prison must have been like, ooh.
5: Yeah, B.B. Shea's take on it was, what do you expect? It's Diddy. He gets the perks.
8: He's rich.
5: When you're rich and you're in the prison, you get the perks.
8: I don't know why people think that prison guards have to, like, uphold the sanctity of prison.
7: Like, Are you crazy?
8: They can be bought, too.
5: It does feel like they should.
8: If Diddy gave me $10,000, I'd give him a massage. Probably less, honestly.
5: You know, and speaking of massage, we were just saying, you know, I'm always calling Red Rachel the perfect woman. She defends pervs.
7: Number one.
8: Yeah.
5: Number one, right. She doesn't want to spend a lot of money on the wedding. She doesn't want to spend a lot of money, period, you know? She's not all frou-frou with stuff like that. And now she has said that she's a huge fan of Burger King. You've tried the chicken nuggets at Burger King, the new ones?
7: Yes. I went yesterday and tried the new ones.
5: And?
7: They're better. The texture's better. Mm-hmm. Not as chewy. But I didn't realize until yesterday, Burger King has the worst honey mustard in the game.
5: Do you concur, B.B. Shea?
8: I think I agree with Rachel here.
5: Yeah, it is terrible. Yeah.
7: So I don't know how to make honey mustard, but my fiance said that most honey mustards are made with mustard and mayonnaise.
5: Oh, really?
7: Why they have that consistency. Yeah. I think theirs was just mustard with honey.
5: And
7: it was just not good. But I normally use the zesty sauce for nuggets. So, but they were definitely better texture. There were a couple bites that I thought had weird pieces in it.
5: You should have had your fiance whip up some honey mustard because he's a chef. He could probably have done that from home.
7: He usually brings some home from work.
5: Oh, he does.
7: Because where he works, they have really good honey mustard.
5: Could he literally put mustard, mayonnaise, and honey in a little bowl? I'm sure he could.
7: He probably could. He knows how to make most of the dressings.
5: Yeah, I figure, yeah. Remember yesterday we were talking about that Oktoberfest pizza, and now I'm sort of wanting to taste that. It's like a mustard sauce is the sauce on the pizza, and then it had like kielbasa and sauerkraut and all these kinds of things, you know, and potatoes.
7: That sounds great.
5: It was the actual pizza. Oh, you weren't here.
8: Oh.
5: Oh, yeah. It's an Oktoberfest pizza. Now, first it started with candy corn pizza, which Red Rachel threw her hands up and said.
8: She's not a fan.
5: No. And that's literally a tombstone frozen pizza with candy corn. But this is at restaurants. It's called Oktoberfest Pizza. The sauce is like a spicy mustard. And then all those things I just mentioned, and potatoes. And I bet that's pretty, but you don't like sauerkraut.
8: I hate sauerkraut.
5: Maybe you can get it without, but that was.
8: But I've had a pizza with a mustard base on it, and it definitely kicks it up a notch.
5: So where'd you get that?
8: There's a local place here, close to our gym, actually.
5: What's it called? Crustin
8: Craft, yes.
5: Crustin Craft.
8: They have like a cheeseburger pizza, and the base is mustard. It's really good.
5: You liked it?
8: Yeah.
5: That's one of the, you know, they used to do a pizza here. There was a place called Pie Works that went out of business, and they had like alligator pizza, rattlesnake pizza.
7: I remember that place. It was good.
5: That's where I was wowed by that magician who put my card on the ceiling. I went in there, and the guy came over and said, pick a card, whatever. And I was like, I'm having this alligator pizza. And by the end, my card was on the ceiling, and I couldn't even eat anymore. Magicians absolutely floor me. I'm always amazed by them. I don't care what the trick. He bent my fork, too. With his mind. He bent my fork with his mind. The celebrity here, and I know you're a fan, Kelly Clarkson. She's talking about AI, and she's splitting hairs on it. She loves it, but with a caveat.
6: I love AI. There are very amazing things with AI, and I'm very into it artistically, too. I have fun with it just like everybody else does. But when you see AI artists competing on a chart with humans, I have an issue. I think there should be a separate chart.
5: Is there such a thing? Are there AI artists that have been in the top 40 on Billboard now?
7: I don't know about Billboard, but in the iTunes rankings, there's constantly AI artists on iTunes.
5: And do we know they're AI, or do people accidentally think they're real? Are they marked as this is AI?
7: I think they get popular because people don't know that they're AI, and then it comes out that this artist is not real because you never hear anything. They're obviously not going to be doing any live performances.
5: I think I agree with Kelly Clarkson on this. I think they need to put that like AI in a different color to begin with and say, this is AI.
8: Well, you know? I think Spotify announced a couple months ago that they will start identifying AI artists going forward. Smart to do.
5: And I think people will avoid them, even though they probably have good, you know, the music is probably really good.
7: I'm sure that matters to some people because a lot of times you are going to want to see them live in concert or at an award show or something.
5: Remember the DJ in Australia, completely AI, and they didn't tell anybody for like 6 months, and she was a popular DJ, and like on a morning show, like this, okay? And all of a sudden, it was, oh, she's AI, and people turned on her. They're like, oh, we thought she was real. It's a different thing, you know? Can we get an AI Biggie? Is it possible that a Biggie could be replaced with AI?
7: We're working on it.
5: We're trying, you know? Wouldn't have as many issues. But anyway, I think Kelly Clarkson's probably right. I also saw today that the places where you stream music, Christmas streams as of October 1st were up 200%. People go right into Christmas, and you know how I feel about that. I'm absolutely outraged by this. First of all, November 1st is too early. It's October 1st. Mm-hmm. You're putting Christmas.
7: You're going to hate me come November 1st.
5: Don't you dare do it.
7: I'm going to be coming in singing every day.
5: We will not. We never play anything Christmas before.
7: I'm going to be jingling down the halls.
5: Oh, God. That, I hate that. Because why? Thanksgiving gets overlooked.
7: Who cares about Thanksgiving?
5: I care about I care about
8: That's
5: Thanksgiving.
8: That's underappreciated. Nobody cares about it anymore.
5: I care about Thanksgiving 1,000%. Here's a celebrity story that you'll appreciate, BB Shea. Do you like the movie White Man Can't Jump?
8: Oh, I love that movie.
5: I thought so. Andrew Garfield, who plays Spider-Man at one point, he was in the Social Network. Social Network, 16 years ago yesterday, released.
8: Wow.
5: 16 years ago. And now the
8: sequel's coming out like in a week or
5: A week, yeah. Are you going?
8: I will see it at some point, yeah.
5: I think I will too. That's how much I enjoy this.
8: By the way, speaking of movies real quick, that new Tom Cruise movie,
5: Digger,
8: getting killed.
5: Bad reviews.
8: Getting killed by reviewers.
7: They're saying it's going to be the biggest flop of the year.
8: Yes.
7: And there have been some flops already.
5: It went from mixed to awful. I hate that because it's supposed to be his Academy Award.
8: I'm going to see it still, but I'm a little hesitant now. I was all on with it, but now I don't know.
7: Is it possible they're just saying that because the critics are getting to where they just hate Tom Cruise personally?
8: I don't think so. I think people want to see Tom Cruise do well, especially like critics, and they're killing him right now.
5: It looks weird.
8: Yeah.
5: It doesn't look great in the previews that I've seen. I wouldn't mind seeing it just to see, but it does look strange. Ooh, I have a nice Academy Award trivia question for him as well. I just saw it yesterday. It'll be a Stairway to Seven question. Eventually. We play a game called Stairway to Seven on most days in the third hour. Here's the question. Let me see if I can get it exactly right. This actress and singer, had two top 20 hits when she won the Academy Award for Best Actress in 1988. Who is the, what woman won an Academy Award for Best Actress in 1988 and at the same time had two top 20 hits? It was a Final Jeopardy. So I'm going to ask that one on Stairway to Seven.
8: That's a great question.
5: It is. Think about it. Okay. See if you can get it. Andrew Garfield said it was a lifelong dream to play basketball with Woody Harrelson because he loved the movie White Men Can't Jump so much. And they got an opportunity to play in a 3-on-3 charity tournament. And Woody Harrelson was so into it and such a beast on the court. Andrew Garfield said, I got scared and stopped playing. He was that intimidated. Now, how old is Woody Harrelson? He's like 65 years old.
8: But Woody's a hooper, man. Woody takes that stuff seriously.
5: Apparently, he is a good basketball
8: player. He is.
5: In the movie, he's unbelievable. And, I mean, it's a good movie. Mm-hmm. And he's in great shape in that movie and is a really good basketball player in it. But, so Andrew Garfield said, it was a lifelong dream, and then I got too scared to do it. You know,
7: crazy that Woody Harrelson takes one thing in life seriously, and it's basketball.
5: It's basketball. You see, did you see the practical joke he pulled on Matthew McConaughey? McConaughey said, what's the best practical joke, he was asked, that's ever been pulled on you? And he said he and his wife were in bed one night, asleep in the middle of the night, and he woke up and thought something was off, and Woody Harrelson had climbed into bed with McConaughey and his wife as a joke. This is in L.A. He had jumped a fence, opened a window, walked into the house, and at 2 a.m. McConaughey woke up and realized that Woody Harrelson was laying between him and his wife.
7: And he wasn't like sleeping in the guest room. He actually had to get in.
5: He was in the bed.
8: So I'm guessing they hadn't seen each other in like a year.
5: I wonder if you think to yourself, there's an intruder here and, you know, like wanted to wake him up and punch him or something, but Harrelson said, yeah, that's real, that they go back and forth pranking each other. And he said, as I was climbing that fence, Harrelson, and breaking into their house, he thought, I hope Matthew doesn't have a gun, because if he gets shot. Can you imagine the news story if Matthew McConaughey woke up and shot Woody Harrelson in his house?
8: That's pretty bold of Woody to do that, because McConaughey probably does pack heat. He's from Texas.
5: Yeah, bold and somewhat stupid to get into bed. Did I tell you about the time when I was a kid, I woke up and there was a red-haired boy in my bed? That's the whole story.
8: Did you know this boy?
5: Well, the next morning, I woke up and I looked at him. It was the middle of the night, and I looked at him, and there was enough. Like, I guess I had a nightlight. I was about 12 years old, and there was a red-haired boy in my bed. So the next day, when I woke up in the morning, he was gone. And so I said to my parents, why was there a red-haired boy in my bed? And they said, there was no red-haired boy in your bed. But there was. I know it 1,000% that there was a red-haired boy in my bed. I see you looking at me like, I mean, trust me, that he was there. I stared at him for minutes.
8: That's sketchy.
5: His hair was red. His skin was like translucent. Yeah, it's sketchy. You think ghost? You think it's...
8: That's what I'm leaning towards.
5: I mean, this is the season of ghosts, but I believe there was a red-haired boy placed in my bed in the night when I was about 12 years old. I can't prove it.
8: I don't know why, but when I heard about this McConaughey-Harrelson situation, I definitely could see you doing that to Chris Demme here in the near future.
5: Climb into bed with
8: him. I miss you so much, man. Come back to me.
7: Eagle, yeah.
5: How's Biggie doing?
9: I don't know.
5: Can't talk to him.
8: The satellite's broken. Who knows?
5: Satellite's down. Can't talk to him. I could see myself doing that too. It's a possibility. I really did. There was a kid. There was a boy in my.
7: Had you just watched a scary movie or something?
5: No. It was in the middle of the night. I think it was summer, because I woke up the next day and said to my parents, and they were like, "No."
8: How old were you?
5: I'm going to say 12. There's no mistaking it.
8: Okay, so you weren't high.
5: No. There was me and a red-haired boy, and I've told this many times, and no one believes me, but. It happened.
7: We believe you.
5: I can tell by your tone you don't, but this happened. Speaking of drugs, Pete Davidson is now on the record, and he says, I was high every single day of 2023. That was the time. He's off drugs now, Pete Davidson. Pete Davidson from Saturday Night Live probably smoked more weed than anybody in America, and he said, I was high on weed and others for the entire year 2023, while he was making movies. And was he on Saturday Night Live at that time?
8: Oh, yeah.
5: I think, yeah. They used to say that in Saturday Night Live, he smoked weed so much that you would see plumes of smoke like coming out of the office that he used for writing. And nobody cared. You know, I guess they were getting the enough production out of him, they didn't care. Now he has 4 beers a year, and that's all that he has. Birthday, New Year's Eve, Christmas Day, 4th of July. That's it. 4 beers a year. He has limited himself to that. And he has been off marijuana for just over a year. That's a surprise to give that up for Pete Davidson.
7: Well, I mean, he's really just turned around who he is.
5: You think he, yeah. I haven't heard much from him lately.
7: No, I mean, of course, there was the tattoo removal thing, which
5: right.
7: I'm sure you love.
5: I do love that. Because he had about 100 tattoos, and he's getting them all removed. Mm-hmm. Incredibly painfully.
7: Yeah.
5: Apparently, which he's told that story.
7: He's made some comments recently about his ex-fiance Ariana Grande, but I haven't seen any work he's done in a while.
5: What was the, my favorite story on him, other than the tattoo removal, is when Alec Baldwin was on Saturday Night Live. I probably told you. And I guess Pete Davidson had to do a skit with his shirt off, and Baldwin said, "My God, how do you stay so ripped?" And the reason he was ripped is because he was 24 years old. Mm. And there's nothing. He did nothing to do it. It's just he's ripped. And so he said, "I do 100 sit-ups and 100 push-ups every single morning." And Alec Baldwin said, "I'm going to start doing it." So 6 months later, a year later, he's back on the show, Alec Baldwin. And apparently he's lost some weight and looking better. And, of course, Pete Davidson was probably high when he said it and completely forgot that he told him. And Baldwin was like, "What do you think? 100 sit-ups, 100 push-ups every single morning." And Davidson's like, "Why?"
7: What moron told you to do that?
5: What? Like me with BB Shea at the gym. 23-minute run today. Let's go.
8: I'm in Saturday.
5: Coming here?
8: No, to the gym.
5: No, I mean in this town or...
8: Oh, yeah, this town. Sorry about that.
5: You be with me? What time?
8: I had a day off.
5: What time?
8: 8:15.
5: Let's do 7. I'll do 7 and 8:15. Why?
8: Come on, let's do it.
5: I go back to back.
8: Yeah.
5: I go back to back. God, I love being ripped.
8: It's great, isn't it?
5: Yeah, I'm like Pete Davidson. Okay. Except I'm now smoking more marijuana than he is. Coming up here on the Two Guys and Chris Show. Oh, I got the wrong music going. We got to get this now. The Chips and Dips game continues. Last day. This is it. Last time for it. 866-470-2GNC. Real chips episode or fake chips episode? If you know 2 in a row, you are a winner. Next on the Two Guys and Chris Show.
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22: Friday morning, starting out with areas of fog. Throughout the day, a mix of sun and clouds. It will be warm this afternoon with highs in the upper 80s, with a chance for some showers and thunderstorms. This evening, a shower will be possible, lows in the lower 70s, and the umbrella will be needed at times this weekend, with a good chance for showers and thunderstorms, with highs in the low to mid 80s. That's your forecast. I'm WJCL22 Storm Tracker meteorologist Jonathan Myers.
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5: Biggie says we're going to give it one more shot.
28: From home, ladies and gentlemen.
5: Biggie, are you there?
28: Can you hear me?
5: Yes.
7: Oh, my goodness.
5: It's happening.
28: There he is.
5: We don't need you for this segment. it's the chips thing. I don't need you.
28: Now, listen.
5: Yeah.
28: I could die at any minute. I mean, me and the equipment at any minute.
5: Yeah. Any minute. Let's call. We're calling it. This is it on the
28: equipment. But I believe if my voice is heard on the air, I do get paid.
5: Oh, yeah. How many segments do you have to be on? You're one for three so far. It's pretty good average in baseball.
28: Yeah.
5: How many do you have to be on? Six?
28: At least half. Yeah.
5: At least half. All right. We'll see how it goes. All right, we have chips or dips for tickets to this Big Lit Comic Con that's coming locally here to our area. P1 Lister Denver is on the line. We're going to give him a real chips episode or a fake chips episode. He's got to discern the difference between them. Get two in a row right, and he's a winner. Hello, Denver. How are you?
29: I'm good, buddy. I'm going to try this one
5: more shot. We're going to get one more shot at it. Here we go. Real chips episode or false chips episode. John and Ponch investigate a series of fires involving mobile homes. They discover that the fires aren't accidents. The owners are deliberately destroying their own motorhomes as part of an insurance scam. Real chips episode or fake?
29: Real.
5: Yes. In California in the 70s, apparently people, it was believable, they were destroying their own mobile homes. One more, and you are a winner. Real or false chips episode. A popular television actress receives threatening phone calls and asks the highway patrol for protection. Ponch is assigned to keep an eye on the celebrity, but the assignment becomes complicated when the actress starts treating him like a personal chauffeur while the threats become increasingly serious. Real or false chips episode.
29: Let's go with real.
5: No, I'm sorry. That one is made up. Poor Denver. He's tried before and lost.
28: He's tried a lot, yeah.
5: Yeah. Denver, you're going to have to buy tickets to the Big Lick Comic-Con. I'm sorry. Let's go to Jody, who's trying next. Hello, Jody. How you doing?
0: Doing good, guys. And I want to take my daughter to this Comic-Con that I'm trying like hell.
5: Trying like hell. This is it. Okay. Last chance at it. Here we go. Real or fake Chips episode. Ponch and John pursue a pair of thieves who have been stealing expensive motorcycles from dealerships. The chase gets complicated when one suspect accidentally enters the freeway going the wrong way, forcing the officers to shut down several lanes while trying to keep innocent motorists out of danger. Real or fake Chips episode?
0: Let's go with fake.
5: That's correct. One more and you are a winner. This is it now. Everyone's got their fingers crossed for you here. Real or fake Chips episode? A Hollywood stunt driver begins performing increasingly dangerous motorcycle tricks on public roads, attracting crowds and causing several accidents. Ponch becomes fascinated by the driver's skills, but John suspects the stunts are being used as a cover for a much bigger crime. Real or fake Chips episode?
0: Still with real.
5: No, I'm sorry. That one's fake. Jeez, it's too tough. This game is too difficult, apparently. There's so much to it.
28: I like that everyone with a heartwarming story is losing. I've been trying for 2 weeks to take my beautiful daughter to this Comic-Con. I'm sorry, that's not a real episode.
5: I know. It's terrible. T-Roy, what's going on?
1: Good morning, sir. How are you?
5: Good morning. Doing very well. Do you have a heartwarming story about the Comic-Con?
1: Negative.
5: Okay. Well,
7: then you got this in the bag.
5: You probably win then. All right. Real or fake Chips episode. A young motorcycle racer is seriously injured after someone tampers with his bike before a major race. Ponch goes undercover at the track while John investigates the victim's rivals, sponsors, and mechanics. The investigation leads to a dangerous confrontation in the pit area. Real or false, real or fake Chips episode.
1: Real.
5: No, sorry. That one's false as well. My goodness. These are just, it's too difficult because,
7: you're just too good at this.
5: Well, I lie too well. I mean, Biggie has said it for years. I lie so very convincingly. Well.
7: I mean, you said you thought you had a tell, but you do not.
5: I guess not. No, I suppose not. We've done very well at this. Zach, how are you?
2: Good. How are y'all doing?
5: Thank you very much for listening. We appreciate it. Real or fake Chips episode. John and Ponch investigate. Oh, I'm sorry. I already did this one. That was the mobile home fire. Sorry. Real or fake Chips episode. Recently released ex-con Sonny Mattson goes back to his old ways using his skills as a getaway driver in a series of robberies. Ponch has his own problems when he discovers something isn't right with his bank account and the two stories intertwine. Real or fake Chips episode.
2: Let's go real.
5: That is correct. One more, and you are a winner. Let me see here. Let's get a good one here for you. Okay. The California Highway Patrol experiments with new electronic equipment designed to send out an emergency signal when an officer is in trouble. Meanwhile, John and Ponch try to catch a group of warehouse thieves, and the new dispatcher struggles with handling the calls because of the new equipment. Real or fake Chips episodes?
2: Let's go real.
5: Yes. There's your winner. Zach will be going to Big Lick Comic Con. Do you have a heartwarming story? Are you taking someone very special to you?
2: No, we're just going to see who dresses up.
5: All right.
7: Perfect.
5: There we go. That's what you need. There you go, Zach. Enjoy the show. And that's it. That's the last chance at the Chips episode. She's done for the day. I like that contest. That was a good one, you know?
28: That was a great contest.
7: We should just keep playing the game.
5: Yeah, just for fun.
7: Until you run out of real episodes.
5: And we could go back to other 70s shows that nobody cares about but me. How about Welcome Back, Cotter? Real or fake?
7: Yes.
28: Oh, yes.
5: Horseshack gets an STD.
28: Real.
5: Yeah, exactly. These are the things we do. That's it. Another chance for you to be. No more chances for you to be a winner. That's it. On the way here next to the Two Guys Named Christian. Don't answer till you've heard from B.B. Shea. You find $128,000 sitting on top of a machine at an ATM. What would you do if this really happened? say what the guy did. Good Samaritan or not. Next, Two Guys Named Chris Show.
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22: Pretty good-looking ride for you through town this morning. Keeping an eye over on Augusta Road. Southbound delay is expected, getting towards Interstate 95. Tapping the brakes there, passing Market Boulevard. Picking up, though, through Port Wentworth, passing 95, and also delays on I-516 eastbound and westbound, cramping up at times between Veterans Parkway and Harry's Truman Parkway nearing Abercorn Street. Another traffic update in minutes. I'm Zach Grissel.
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5: Now, we're going to do this on Stairway to Seven, so we're going to give away an answer now in the future, so you'll have to remember it. Saw it yesterday on a Final Jeopardy. Great question. This woman won an Academy Award for Best Actress in 1988. At the same time, she had two top 20 hits on the Billboard Hot 100 chart. Maybe show who is it.
27: Well, I had one name come to mind. Okay. I know that she got nominated. I don't know if she won an Oscar, and I don't know how many hits she got. So I said Bjork.
5: It is not Bjork.
28: Ooh, can I go?
5: From home. Biggie is coming in from home.
28: I guess?
5: We're going to allow you to guess. Yes, we're going to allow you.
28: Is it Cher?
5: Yes. Sorry, that's the wrong song. Sorry. I have to get the right Cher song. It's called I Found Someone. Yeah, that was one of the top 20 hits that she had. And Moonstruck was the movie.
28: Oh, yeah.
5: She got Best Actress. You reviewed that, didn't you, Biggie?
28: I did, and this song's a jam.
5: I do like this song a lot. You know, my wife said, we saw that answer. Neither one of us got it. I could not come up with it. I thought Whitney Houston was too late, and she's never won the Best Actress. I knew that. I could not come up with it. So, you know, we've had that debate before, like, who has been the best combo actress-singer? Like, Dolly Parton comes up. And maybe it's Cher. She did win an Academy Award. You know?
28: But a lot of people, including myself, I don't think she should have won that award.
5: Well, I know you didn't like the movie that much.
28: Didn't care for the movie because I got a lot of hate for it.
5: Yeah.
28: And I didn't consider her performance Academy Award winning.
5: But she's been in some pretty highly acclaimed movies, you know?
28: True.
5: She was in... was she in Silkwood? I don't know if she was in that.
27: I'm not sure of her filmography.
28: Was that movie Mask or
5: Mask.
28: Face?
5: Mask. She's in that. She's good in that. So, I think she's gotten a lot of accolade. And she won the Academy Award and had two top 20 hits at the same time. You'll know that when it comes up on Stairway to Seven here. And it'll be like step number five. So if you get that far, go ahead and tuck it away in your memory. By the way, speaking of great music, B.B. Shea missed yesterday. He went to a show with the band Geese up in the mountains. Mm-hmm. And so he missed it. Now, I will say this. He posted a picture from the concert, which rarely happens. He doesn't do that much on social media, trying to convince everybody that Geese is a real band. Nobody believes him.
7: Yeah, right.
5: And one P1 listener commented back, "You missed work for this." What a shot. What a slap.
28: So
5: mind your own business, what a
28: dude.
5: Slap.
27: God.
5: Yeah, how dare you?
27: Can't enjoy anything.
5: I know. Also, yeah. I got a ton of emails yesterday. I didn't put this together saying, I really enjoyed today's show. He wasn't here. That really hurt. I didn't even put it together. Red Rachel's like, well, maybe they don't like BB Shea.
28: Rude.
5: Yeah, rude. As rude as it gets. Exactly. I wanted to bounce this off of you. I know how you felt about this in other stories that are very similar. A gentleman has found, he's unnamed now, in Texas, a bag on top of an ATM at a Bank of America branch in Texas. Inside the bag, $128,514. What would you do if you found a bag with $128,000 inside? B.B. Shea.
27: I don't know. 9 months ago, I'd have said I'm taking it. No questions asked.
5: Right.
27: I think I've changed on that.
5: Are you changing over?
27: I think that is an insane amount of money to just go missing.
5: Yeah.
27: And I've always said, if you can lose $100,000, you don't really need it that much.
5: Mm-hmm.
27: But somebody's going to come looking for it. I would return it, but it would be less than what was originally in there.
28: Yes.
27: I'm skimming something off the top. I'm taking some for myself.
5: It was an unmarked canvas bag at an ATM with $128,514 in it. What would you do, Biggie?
28: I'm with BB. That's too much to not return.
5: Mm-hmm.
28: However, I would say that I found $120,000.
5: So you keep $8,000 basically.
28: Yep.
5: Yeah.
28: And I bet they wouldn't say a thing.
5: You don't think so? Mm-hmm. Do you think? Well, let me tell you what happened. Do you know why it was there? Rachel, what would you do?
7: I would leave it there and mind my business and leave.
5: Not do it.
7: Someone's going to come back and kill me
5: for that. It turned out it was from a Brinks technician who had worked on the ATM. And had to on the machine, had to take the money out of the machine, and he put it in an unmarked canvas bag and left it on, and forgot to put the money back in the machine.
7: Ooh, he's fired.
5: They tracked him down.
27: Yes.
5: The guy who found it wants to remain anonymous. He took the money to Chick-fil-A, which was across the street, and said, "Look what I found."
28: Jesus.
7: Okay,
28: Jesus,
7: can I change my answer?
5: Why would you do that? Yeah. So he took it to Chick-fil-A, and they were like, well, it's not our money. He thought maybe they left it there because it was some sort of deposit, you know?
28: Yeah.
5: And they called the police. They were like, we'll help you call the police.
28: Let me tell you this. Whoever that Brinks guy was sexting, he must have been really distracted.
5: Yeah, I guess so.
28: I can picture it now. I assume he got some boobs on his phone, and he was like, well, would you look at that?
5: We have a news report about the incident.
0: To find that kind of money or that amount of money is certainly rare. That's very unusual. Am I reading this correctly? Somebody found 128. Which officer has it?
1: I've never had a case like this before. There was no indication of a crime occurring. It looked like it was just left there by accident.
0: He just thinks it's the right thing to do and doesn't think it goes beyond that.
1: I've had cases where Good Samaritans have turned in property that they found. Wallets, IDs, things like that. But in the case of $128,000, I've never had somebody turn in that kind of money before.
5: Don't you think you would take it inside the bank? Or maybe the ATM was like freestanding somewhere. But maybe that was
7: it. Maybe the bank wasn't open. Was this at nighttime or?
5: You know, didn't say. But if it was being worked on, I mean, how long did it sit there? They probably have cameras on the ATM. I wonder how long the money sat there. They didn't say.
28: Listen, they call it Jesus's chicken. Chick-fil-A.
5: Well, they do. Yeah,
28: I think that he walked over to Chick-fil-A, was like, Jesus, I'm at your restaurant. If you're real, you'll let me keep this money. You tell me.
5: He didn't, and Chick-fil-A said, we need to call the cops. They called the police. Those people you heard there were all bank employees and cops, and they all said, we've never seen anything like this. It did not appear to be like from a drug deal or anything like that. So the guy gives it back up.
7: So surprising to me because those Brinks people, they do not play.
5: I know, it's really stunning that they, I mean, to leave the money behind. You'd think he would like leave his keys with the money. That's what I always do. If there's something I can't leave without, I put my keys with it so that I can't drive off. But I'm sure he had a partner who was probably driving the Brinks truck. As they work in pairs, you know, and then he left it there. Now, who's the worst employee, that Brinks employee or the Amazon driver who has been caught now on camera urinating in the lobby of an apartment complex in New York City? They always say they don't give them time to, they don't even give them time to go to the bathroom. So this guy's in Greenwich Village, a Ring camera caught him. He peed in the lobby. He apparently had left packages at one door, and then when he came back down, he's like, there was no bathroom, so he had to do it, and they give them no time to pee. We've heard about that time and again. He's been fired by Amazon now, because he was an Amazon driver. Mm-hmm. But he said, they give us nowhere and no time
7: when
5: to do
7: you
5: it.
7: Think about it, once those trucks are loaded up, if you check, you know, your tracking, it doesn't tell you between the hours of 8 and 10. It says it will arrive at 8:52. I mean, it like they are on such a strict schedule, and if anybody doesn't believe that, I mean, it gives you an exact time that your order's supposed to arrive.
5: Well, a friend of mine, a pickle pal, his son worked briefly for Amazon, made it less than a month. He's like too demanding. It was too much. They had to have me, and we were on the go all the time. They loaded him up with too many packages. You can speak to this, Biggie. You know this.
28: Oh, yeah. I mean, I use Amazon all the time. Yeah. I think they're the second worst delivery service behind FedEx. So, unlike Rachel, I don't believe for a minute that they don't have time.
5: Oh, you don't think they don't have time? Now, to a man, they say it, though, that Amazon is so demanding.
28: Yeah.
5: You know, they give you 30 packages to deliver when really it should be 15, and they make them deliver all these things.
7: See, I don't think it's the drivers that are the problem with Amazon. I think it's the company being too demanding.
5: Oh, I do, too.
28: Would you really pee in a lobby for an Amazon delivery job? They're not making a killing.
5: You have to. I would find a place to pee. But if you're in New York City, he's in New York, Manhattan, delivers his apartment complex. There are no bathrooms in the bottom of the apartment complex. And now, where are you going to pee? Because, you know, they don't have public restrooms around very much in Manhattan. Yeah. You know, there's probably no fast food place around, and he's got more deliveries to make. It's going to put him behind by 15 minutes.
7: If you're regularly behind, I think they say you can't drive anymore. Exactly. You're back in the warehouse.
5: Yeah, or they fire you. So he said he was just, you know, between a rock and a hard place, and he had to go.
28: Wondered, because to me, Amazon, you know, it seems like they have so many drivers. I don't get that part.
5: You know what he should do? He should carry a jug in his truck and pee in the truck.
7: If you're a man, why don't you just do that?
5: Yeah. Remember those, I learned this term. I didn't know it. Trucker bombs.
28: Yeah.
5: Because truckers, they pee in milk jugs or Gatorade bottles. Just throw them out on the side of the highway. That's a trucker bomb.
0: Yuck.
5: I know that didn't sound very manly, but yuck. Really, really, really gross. There's another dispute here. The manager of a spot in Philadelphia that serves cheesesteaks. In fact, very famous one. Is it Geno's or Pat's? Those are the two there. This one is at Pat's cheesesteaks. BB Shea, you've been.
2: Yes.
5: I've always heard that everybody chooses one or the other, Pat's or Geno's.
2: Correct.
5: You know, which is better? Which one do you like better?
2: I'm a Geno's man.
5: Right. And they're across the street from me.
2: Right across the street.
5: Are there multiple in Philadelphia?
2: There are probably. Oh, I mean, yeah, the cheesesteaks are all over Philadelphia. Those are like the two. They're like the Times Square of Philadelphia cheesesteaks.
5: Yeah,
2: that's where people go to get a cheesesteak.
5: So this is at Pat's, and a guy goes in, and the folks who work there, the manager and the owner, think that the guy is an influencer because he's carrying a selfie stick and he's wired up and all those things. And as he tastes the cheesesteak, he comes back and called it garbage and then threw it at the people behind the counter. And they treated him very well when he was there because they thought they were getting ready to get a review. Here's the owner of the place talking about it.
3: The person showed up with a camera and tripod, leading him to believe he may be an influencer. He ordered a cheesesteak with whiz and onions, then came back a few minutes later.
4: Hit me in the face. He stood at the window, and then he took off running down the street. Turns around, and he says to me, well, he says, it's garbage. There was another couple eating outside. I pointed at the window and said, guys, how was your steaks tonight? They said, our steaks were great.
6: Why would you throw a cheesesteak in someone's face? That's assault. I'm thinking about offering a $5,000 cash reward for the arrest and prosecution and jailment of this person for assault and battery on my manager.
5: They got him on video, but they have not found who did it yet. He walks around with the gear as if he's an influencer, and then, as you heard, he just threw the cheesesteak. So you put actual cheese whiz on top?
2: Yeah, that's big at those places, yes.
28: Yeah.
5: But you... There's a third one you like, isn't there? Like a local one.
2: There's a local one. It's called Curly's. Mm-hmm. It's like not Philadelphia proper, but it's kind of out on the outskirts, which I think is amazing.
5: Better than the other two.
2: 100%.
5: And you said you like Geno's over Pat's. Mm. Why?
2: I don't know. I feel like the meat was a little bit juicier, and then the cheese whiz just makes it amazing.
5: And the one Curly's out there, what sets it apart?
2: The bread. The bread is incredible. It's like a seeded roll.
5: Yeah.
2: And they use Cooper Sharp cheese on their cheesesteaks instead of Cheese Whiz.
5: Oh, God. You know, you got it all down to a science. What about you, Biggie? You ever had these cheesesteaks in Philadelphia?
28: I have not. I've heard the same thing, though, that those are both just kind of like you have to try them when you go to Philadelphia to say you did it.
5: Tourist spot. Yep.
28: Yeah. There are much better other options out there.
5: Yeah.
28: And I'm going to say this Cooper Sharp cheese is like the cheese of the moment and way overused and overplayed.
5: I never heard of it. What's so good about it, according to people who love it?
28: I think that it's, I think it tastes just exactly like a sharp cheddar.
5: Oh, like a regular cheese.
28: Yeah, people, I think it's like a creamier thing. I just think it's like having a moment, because I've noticed so many more sandwiches now, especially cheesesteaks. Arby's is like, theirs is with Cooper Sharp.
5: And do you like it, BB Shay?
27: Cooper Sharp's amazing. What? It melts like better than a provolone.
5: Yeah.
27: And it gets like in the crevices, so you get like cheese throughout the entire bite.
5: Can you buy it in the stores?
27: Some places have it, some places don't. It just depends on where you go.
5: Cooper Sharp cheese. You ever bought it in the grocery store?
27: I have, yes.
5: I never heard of it. Mm-hmm. That's how out of it I am. Yeah. I don't know these things.
8: I don't know. I don't know what you guys are talking about.
5: You didn't heard it either.
8: I do know Cheese Whiz.
5: What kind of, they say that you can tell how rich a person is by the kind of cheese he keeps in his refrigerator. What kind of cheese do you have, Red Rachel?
8: Kraft Singles.
5: Biggie a commentary.
28: I think this is playing out exactly as it should. I expected BB Shay to be a Cooper Sharp guy.
5: Yeah.
28: Trendy. And, trendy. Yeah, you have a cheese that none of us can even say correctly. What is it? Borzan or whatever?
5: Borzan. I have a Borzan in the refrigerator now.
8: You have a cheese guy you go to.
5: I have cheesemonger.
28: Yep. Rachel has American, and I have Swiss, which is kind of in the middle.
5: Jake, you're talking about the Amazon driver who peed in the lobby of a New York City apartment complex because he said, I had nowhere else to go. You have a comment on it. Go ahead.
9: Yeah, as crazy as peeing in a bottle, which I have done plenty of times as a regular person, they actually have cameras in their trucks facing them. They can't even take a bite of their food without getting in trouble. Hands off the wheel, as far as that goes.
5: It's ridiculous. I mean, they've got to give them more time. They got to give them time to go to the bathroom, you know. Sure, they give them like a lunch break or something, don't they, in the middle of the day? I don't know. Thank you, Jake. I guess you're right that that they're not allowed to do that.
8: I'm surprised that none of these drivers ever go on strike or anything. I guess if they tried to, they just fire them all and hire new ones. Mm-hmm. But
5: Jake, did you actually work for Amazon when you were peeing in bottles, or did you drive truck?
9: I did not. I just do that regularly on long trips.
5: Oh, yeah? Just peed in a bottle.
27: Does it for the love of the game.
5: I've done. My father used to make us do it when we were, like, he would not stop at a bathroom. So when I was in the back seat, he'd throw a bottle back there to me and say, pee in the bottle. Oh. You cannot go to the bathroom.
28: Well, listen, that rubbed off on you as a parent. You have a toilet in your van for years.
5: Years. But after the spraying incident after Disney World, I said, that's it for that. That's when I got sprayed by a stranger's urine in the back of my vehicle, back of my van. Turned out to be my son who actually had done it. But when you have hot urine raining down on you, at a gas stop in Manning, South Carolina.
28: And a kid staring at you like, sorry, Daddy.
5: Yeah.
28: That's my pee, Dad. I'm well aware.
5: It was his pee. But that was when my wife thought someone, a Disney employee, snuck into the van and used our plastic toilet. She goes, there's a Disney cast member that peed in here.
28: Oh, I'm so sorry. I'm so sorry. They don't give us any time for breaks.
5: Yeah. There's a Disney story today. He says his trip was ruined. Would you do this or not? Florida family went to Disney World, and when they checked into the hotel, his daughter, who is 4, found a vibrator in the hotel room. The cleaning staff had not gotten rid of it. The father was...
28: Oh, God, please tell me it had Mickey ears.
8: Straight from the gift shop.
5: Ooh, they should do that.
28: Yeah. Little something for her.
5: For her pleasure. What, do you want a Goofy? Do you want a Pluto? Do you want a Mickey? Do you want a Donald? What do you want? No, the father was so mad he said he couldn't see straight. So he took the sex aid, the vibrator, to the front desk. And listen to what they offered him. He was supposed to be there for 3 days, he and his family. And they didn't list, at least where I saw, which of the hotels on Disney's property they were in.
28: I can tell you, it was one of the budget resorts. You're not bringing sex toys into the Grand Floridian.
5: No. That's where I stay at the Grand Floridian.
28: Yeah, this is an all-star resort.
5: Yeah, probably so. So he says that he was so mad, and they said, well, the manager will be with you. And he didn't get any response for 24 hours. Then finally, when the manager came to him, the manager said, we apologize profusely. We're going to give you your hotel room for free for the whole 3 nights and $1,300 in Disney bucks so you can spend them anywhere on the properties in exchange for you signing this document and keeping quiet about it and not reporting it on social media or anywhere.
28: Oh, sign me up.
5: He didn't do it. He didn't do it.
8: Why not?
5: He refused to do it. He said the people need to know that there are Mickey vibrators in the hotel room.
28: That's not going to keep me from going to Disney.
8: This is the biggest overreaction I've ever heard.
5: Well, when your three-year-old picks
8: but
5: a four-year-old.
8: But your three-year-old doesn't know what it is. Just say it was somebody must have left behind a toy. You don't have to tell them what kind of toy. They're three.
5: Yeah.
28: Yeah, Cinderella forgot her wand.
8: Yeah.
5: That's a big wand. Man,
28: Cinderella forgot her wand, and her trip is now free.
5: We'll stay an extra few days. Yeah, then you could, if you wanted to, you could stay extra. No, he said it's the principle of the thing. And he refused to stay silent about this. He went all over his own social media and said, look at it. He took a picture of the vibrator and a picture of the hotel room and
8: Do
5: all that kind of stuff.
8: Do you think they let him keep the vibrator?
5: I would demand that, too.
28: Yeah,
5: he wouldn't turn it over. He would not turn over the vibrator. Whoa. Yeah, mixed reviews on what should happen there. Speaking of sex aids, a voice actor playing a role in recording for an audio book is making women lose their minds. They're hot and heavy for this guy who is doing a voiceover job. Real guy, I've seen the video. We'll test it out on you.
8: Okay.
5: All right. He's playing Dracula. He's playing Dracula in a new audio book. The guy, I guess, is fairly famous. I don't think I've heard of him, but I think he's done in some other projects too. We'll see what you have to say about it next year. Two Guys Named Chris Show.
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5: Pretty good-looking ride for you through town this morning. Keeping an eye over on Augusta Road, southbound delay is expected, getting towards Interstate 95. Tapping the brakes there, passing Market Boulevard. Picking up, though, through Port Wentworth, passing 95. And also delays on I-516 eastbound and westbound, cramping up at times between Veterans Parkway and Harry S. Truman Parkway, nearing Abercorn Street. Another traffic update in minutes. I'm Zach Grissel.
6: Hey, what? So loud.
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8: I just got a text from a pickle pal. And when I say that, by the way, if you're just joining us, that's pickleball.
6: I
9: Has
6: hope
9: there been
6: so.
9: People don't understand that?
8: I guess. I don't know.
9: That could mean so many different things now that I think about it.
8: Hey, who's your pickle pal? I don't know if you say it. I don't know. Anyway, my friend Juan, and he's with you. He was just up in the Philadelphia area, and he likes Geno's over Pat's.
9: Yeah.
8: But again, the local place. And what's it? You like Curly's, and there's other Angelo's?
9: Angelo's, John's Roast Pork. They're all over the place.
8: And you know your stuff, don't you?
9: DeLisandro's. Yeah.
8: What's that cheese that Biggie says is having a moment? Cooper Sharp. You ever have hoop cheese?
9: Mmm. No.
6: What's that?
10: That's country.
8: I'm going to go country on you for a minute now. We had the old country store down Ashburn. They sold hoop cheese. And my father would have them cut off a hunk of hoop cheese every once in a while. It was just an enormous hunk of cheese that a bunch had been taken out of, not refrigerated, in the store under a glass cloche. And if you wanted some, they would just take off the glass topping and cut you however much you wanted with a wire. And
10: that's how you knew it was payday.
8: Have some hoop cheese. You ever had
10: down for a treat?
8: Red Rachel, have you had it?
6: I've never even heard of this.
8: But your granddaddy has now. Her granddaddy.
6: Oh, sure,
8: Billy
6: sure.
8: Crash Craddock. You think he hadn't had some hoop cheese in
6: it? What did you do with this cheese?
8: Well, I don't know. We never ate it. I don't know. No, you'd keep it out at home, and then you'd put it on your, you'd eat it with crackers or whatever. But you know, it wasn't sharp enough. It was and I remember my father and my grandmother saying, if you're having hoop cheese, look at the top of the cheese. I mean, it's enormous. I mean, it's as big around as like almost a tire and thick. And you look at the top, and the more cracks it had in it, the better it was. Mm. I mean, the more it had been seasoned or whatever. And you'd see little cracks on the top of it. And they said, oh, it's not cracked enough, so we didn't get hoop cheese that week. You know, that's just how you do. Mm-hmm. But the non-refrigerated part bothered me. Even as a kid, I was like, that's weird because it's not in the fridge. But there are others who don't even refrigerate. You said you didn't refrigerate butter at one point, didn't you?
6: No, I don't. I mean, if I buy the pack of four, I put the pack with three in the fridge, and I take the other one out and leave it out.
8: But that's strange to me because butter comes from the refrigerated section in the store.
6: But if it's salted butter, I mean, it's good for several days.
8: Really?
6: Yeah.
8: I did not know that. And I'd rather have it not refrigerated because I like the texture so much better.
6: I mean, and yeah, you don't have to fight for your life to spread it on something.
8: Yeah
6: I do that all the time. I mean, I grew up doing that. I didn't even know people kept, the butter that they use in the fridge until I was an adult.
8: I mean, it's crazy. I'm surprised by that. Daniel, you're talking about hoop cheese. Go ahead.
11: Yeah, do you remember hoop cheese had the red wax coating around the outside?
8: Yes, yes.
11: All right, so that marked mild cheddar. If you got the black wax coating, that's sharp cheddar.
8: Aha. Well, we always had red, so that was mild. Because the place we got it from, the old country store in Ashboro, it was red. Oh, that's fascinating. Does anybody have that anymore, hoop cheese?
11: Yeah, the little country store I'm about to walk into right now sells it.
8: You tell them Chris Kelly said, hey. Right? You understand what I'm saying?
10: Who?
8: Thank you, Daniel. We really appreciate it. I prefer a sharp cheese, and I only remember the red coating, so I bet we always just got mild hoop cheese. That's right. Now, what about refrigerating? My grandmother used to refrigerate her bread, always.
6: I do that.
8: Yeah?
6: I know, but that's weird, but it's because it molds if I don't put it in the fridge, and I'm not going to eat a loaf of bread before it molds.
8: Oh, I am.
2: So it's BB Show. We go through bread now. But my grandmother always kept it in the fridge, too. Yeah. And oddly, peanut butter. She'd have Peter Pan peanut butter in the refrigerator.
6: That's where I draw the line.
2: It messes with the texture.
6: Absolutely. Yeah. I think it's like it separates.
2: Yeah.
12: That makes it harder to spread.
2: Exactly. Mm-hmm. So that I would not do.
6: And that's one that you buy not refrigerated. Nothing tells you that you have to refrigerate it.
2: I always heard that, like, mayonnaise, you know, you buy it from the shelf. It's not in the refrigerator. And if you wanted to, you could keep it unrefrigerated. But, I always felt like once you take the seal off and start using it, the air gets to it and the germs get to it. But
6: I always
2: not think
6: the texture of mayonnaise is better from the fridge.
12: Oh, yeah.
2: Yeah. Yeah, keeps it more congealed.
6: But, you know, they're mayonnaise packets. I think about it with ketchup and mayonnaise and all, they're all in packets. Yeah. I guess they're sealed, but...
2: Yeah, they sit out, you know, of course. That's right. Because the jar is sealed also. But, yeah, all that's true. But you said your parents had a fight over peanut butter? Is that what you said?
12: Yeah, I thought my father might actually murder my mother one day over peanut butter. Mm. And it's because we had dogs growing up and we'd give them peanut butter as a treat.
2: Mm-hmm.
12: Like in those Kong toys.
2: Yeah.
12: And it used to be that, like, the, you know, my mom would buy two jars, one jar of Jif for us and, like, the store brand for the dog, you know.
2: Oh, dog got lesser treatment.
12: Yeah.
2: Yeah.
12: Well, I guess she started doing this but didn't tell my father.
2: Mm-hmm.
12: So he had just been making peanut butter sandwiches, which he loved constantly.
2: Mm-hmm.
12: With the dog peanut butter.
2: Oh, he was getting dog peanut butter.
12: Yeah, so she would, of course, you know, use the knife over and over, so...
2: Oh, and the dog...
12: And it was being smeared inside the dog's, you know, Kong, which the dog then licked.
2: Yeah, of course, yeah.
12: But, of course, he didn't know, so he'd just come home, grab a jar of peanut butter, and start smearing it on sandwiches. So one day, he did it, and I heard her go, you know that's the dog's peanut butter.
2: Oh,
12: and he was like, why would I know that's the dog's peanut butter unless you told me this was the dog's peanut butter?
2: She never made him aware that it was the dog's peanut butter.
12: She never made him aware. She's like, well, it's the store brand. And he's like, I just thought you were buying the store brand. I didn't know.
2: Yeah.
12: But yeah, for quite a while, he and the dog had been sharing a jar of peanut butter.
2: I just got an email, I guess because I talk about my dog all the time, from a P1 listener, Sandra, who says, I have a 4-year-old son who was eating a banana. Part of it fell on the floor, and the dog beat him to it. The dog licked all over it, but I guess my son wanted it, fought the dog for it, and ate it after the dog had licked it. And I said to him, ooh, ooh, ooh, yucky, yucky, and he did not seem to care. It made me think, kids are basically just little drunk people. Jeez, I guess that's true, Sandra. I never thought about that, but kids are just little drunk people.
12: That's true. Because you will say to a drunk person, no,
2: yucky, yucky, ew. And you were talking about germs a minute ago. This is so right. I read today, the thing you touch out at retail establishments that's maybe the germiest that you don't think about are touch screens at the pharmacy. Because not only have 100 people's hands been on it, they're all sick. A lot of them are there to get drugs for their cold or whatever it's for. So they're even more germy than the regular machine you would touch, buttons that you would push out there. At the pharmacy is where you can get the most germs. That does make sense, doesn't
13: it? Yeah, I never thought about it like
2: that.
13: Yeah,
2: I never thought about it either. I know I sat next to a guy in a pharmacy once, and he was probably the sickest person I've ever sat next to. And he just kept coughing and pulling out Kleenex, wads of Kleenex with the... snot on it.
6: Ew.
2: And so, you know, just over and he would start to talk to me and I'd just be like, I cannot speak. And it was packed. God,
6: that's just like if you have to go to the emergency room because you broke something and then you come back with the flu.
2: I know. It's the worst, isn't it? I know.
12: It's not contagious. I don't believe you.
2: No, I didn't believe him at all. And he was just, I mean, stuff was coming out of that man's nose. I can't even, and he was older. And he was starting to talk to me about his insurance. I was like, I don't care.
6: Let's keep the saliva in the mouth.
2: I just don't care. I think if I'd been older, I would have said, please, stop speaking. Stop speaking to me.
12: Do you think tuberculosis is covered? I hope so.
2: Have you seen my copay? It's terrible. Now, here's the guy that, and I want to see, that. Let's have Red Rachel react to this. There's a guy named Jonathan Bailey. I'm not familiar with his work, but apparently he is... at least a minor celebrity. He is doing a new recording as Dracula in an Audible book. You know, they do the Audible is the name of the company that produces the books. He plays Dracula, and then a woman named Ella Purnell plays Mina or Mina. Now, she was in something big.
13: She was just in a show called Fallout,
2: yes,
13: which was very popular.
2: She's been in a few things. So there's a behind-the-scenes clip. Apparently, women have been hearing this audiobook and are weak in the knees for his Dracula. So here's the exchange between the two, somewhat sexual, that's driving women crazy.
14: Blood that pours from me has your Lucy in it. No, drink.
15: It is you, the vicar in my dreams.
14: Drink. No, there is no living. You are not wriggle away. Drink from me. And with this baptism of my blood in your mouth, throat, and veins, you shall be my servant.
2: We need to take a break. What do you think?
6: Oh, my goodness.
2: Sexy, isn't it?
6: Yeah.
2: It is.
6: What the heck is this book about?
2: It's Dracula, yeah.
13: I don't know about Rachel. I'm horny.
2: Yeah, really.
12: God. I'm glad you guys can't see me right now.
2: You know what they did, too? They had a video of that when I saw it. Because they take video of them. They're just at microphones, you know, doing it. And he's all into it. He's rubbing his chest and everything. He's got his hand below his shirt.
6: Get into it.
2: Oh, he's really into it. And then, I guess it's him drinking her blood, you know, it's supposed to be. And, you know, she's like, you're the vicar. And he's like, oh, drink from me or whatever. And she, you hear that sound effect. She bites an actual apple. And that's what made that sound effect in there. And the juices from the apple just pour down her cheeks. And it's like, my God, these two. Lord. It's like these two are going at it. But then somebody said the actor's gay.
6: Yeah.
2: So they're not like, yeah. But it's turning women on like crazy. You can.
6: You can identify. Chills everywhere.
2: Jeez, that's 40 seconds worth right there. And Audible says that the sales are exploding. The downloads are exploding, as you can imagine. Jeez. There's a guy that's been making women weak in the knees for 50 years. Michael McDonald. You know him. Recent discovery. A man has discovered, he's in St. Louis, that Michael McDonald is his biological father. He was put up for adoption. He's 60 years old. And he's traced it back through the genealogy that you can do, that Michael McDonald is his father. Always knew he was adopted, never knew his biological parents. The mystery was solved after a half-brother connected him through DNA with Michael McDonald, and they have met in person now. Michael McDonald was 14.
6: As I was about to say, he's 74.
2: He's 14. Woo. When he was born. Can you believe? My God. Now, if I were the son who lives in St. Louis, I would say, give me some money.
6: Yeah. It's like, it's exciting, but also, I should have known sooner.
2: 14? When he fathered this,
13: do you think he knew? Obviously not.
6: He probably had that beautiful voice back then, too. You know, yeah, he could charm the ladies.
2: Yeah,
12: that's exactly what I was thinking.
2: Yeah. McDonald says, it's great to know that my son had a good life, and it was a great reward to finally meet him 60 years later. Can you imagine being 74 and finding out, there's no way for me to do that? At 14, if I fathered somebody, news to me. That's going to be immaculate conception there. No. I am stunned by that. When I read that, I was like, God, is Michael McDonald like 84 years old? No.
6: That's exactly what I thought. So I looked it up and I was like, wait a second. So he probably, I mean, nobody knew who Michael McDonald was. He just got into trouble as a teenager and they did what a lot of people do in that situation and have the child adopted.
2: Yeah, exactly. And McDonald said he didn't know. He had no idea that there was a child that he had fathered all those years ago. What a stunner for both. Would you like to find out a celebrity? That'd be cool, I think. And can you imagine, you're growing up listening to his records. I mean, you've heard him, of course. You know, the best story about that ever is, you know, Tug McGraw.
13: Oh, yeah.
2: Tug McGraw was a relief pitcher for the Philadelphia Phillies. He won the 1980 World Series. He was their reliever. He was their closer. And I don't know if he got MVP, but he was a star of that team, and they won the 1980 World Series. So I knew who Tug McGraw was. Well, he had a son illegitimately and didn't know it for a long time. And his son is Tim McGraw.
6: No way. Yep.
2: Tim McGraw, yep. Who is, you know, of course, the country music superstar. I don't know. I think they, it was illegitimate. He never met him or anything. And then when he grew up, I believe they met. I don't know. Tug McGraw is dead.
12: If I'm not mistaken, didn't the mom tell Tim McGraw, Tug McGraw is your father?
2: Yes, I think
12: and,
2: so.
12: And I think he even tried to tell people and they'd be like, whatever.
2: I'm unprepared. I don't know. I remember there's, I mean, of course, they are biological father and son. And yeah. Tug McGraw was a superstar. I mean, people had Tug McGraw's poster. I think Tim McGraw had Tug McGraw's poster on his bedroom yeah. wall. And then, of course, Tim McGraw has become a bigger star than Tug McGraw.
12: I do know. I do know when they first finally met that there was no doubt it was his son.
2: Oh, yeah. Yeah.
12: Like, they apparently looked very much alike. And, you know, if for Michael McDonald, I'd be pretty excited because if I hang out with my son, we can both get the senior discount now.
2: Absolutely.
6: Heck
2: right.
6: Yeah.
2: Absolutely. And I wonder if the son's in the church choir going like, Jesus love us. Like, God.
12: Just like Michael McDonald.
2: My God, you sound like Michael McDonald.
6: He looks like him, too.
2: Does he really?
6: I mean, he probably his whole life has been told, you know who you look like?
2: Yeah.
6: He looks like him.
2: Ringing in the sheets. He'd probably do it. Coming up here on the Two Guys Named Chris Show. Teacher offers extra credit to kids in her class for giving to her GoFundMe. Was that wrong, really, at the end of the day? Well, she learns a hard lesson from it. That's next. Two Guys Named Chris Show.
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5: Friday morning, starting out with areas of fog. Throughout the day, a mix of sun and clouds. It will be warm this afternoon with highs in the upper 80s, with a chance for some showers and thunderstorms. This evening, a shower will be possible, lows in the lower 70s, and the umbrella will be needed at times this weekend, with a good chance for showers and thunderstorms, with highs in the low to mid 80s. That's your forecast. I'm WJCL 22 Storm Tracker meteorologist Jonathan Myers.
2: Hey, it's Chris Kelly. You're waking up with two guys named Chris on Rewind 107.9. Now I'm all in Michael McDonald.
6: I think Michael McDonald might have another son he doesn't know about.
2: No, he might. He might. Wow, he had me at 11. Jeez. Unbelievable. Oh, I'll tell you this too. This has to do with music and YouTube. Boy, I'm being explained this now. We have such fantastic P1 listeners. I gave B.B. Shea his pins. Biggie, I gave B.B. Shea his pins earlier today.
8: Oh, yes.
2: Biggie's from home today, and a priority one listener means you listen an hour a day, you know the members of the program, that kind of thing, Jonathan sent us some pens made in Japan, which are really great. I gave those to you. Now, another listener has done something, and Red Rachel had to explain it to me. I didn't even know we do this, but we have a YouTube channel where we do YouTube shorts, but we don't really produce the YouTube shorts. A listener has hacked into our account and put them out there on YouTube, so we've been hacked. And improved. I'm just hearing this for the first time. And so what I want to say to that hacker is, can you do something about our app?
6: Please.
2: Can you hack into that and make it better?
12: You're telling me we're maybe the first people ever to be hacked where they said, we can't take it anymore, but it's not over crime or money. It's they are like, I got to do something about this YouTube channel.
2: Something about this YouTube channel.
6: Some things were outdated, okay?
2: Okay, right. So to the vile hacker who hacked into our YouTube account, thank you. we really, really appreciate that. One time we saved a P1 listener. He was ready to pull out into traffic, and our app crashed so badly they didn't stop and adjust it, and a car whizzed by at 100 miles an hour. He's like, if your app hadn't been that awful, I would have been killed.
6: You're welcome.
2: That's what we do for the community, you know? There's an app now I just saw on the news. I don't have the information in front of me, so it might be erroneous, but I think I got it right. I saw the news right before I came in here that Walmart is doing something. They have they're switching over to digital pricing. So all the pricing, instead of being like a barcode and it just, $8.99 written on the package, it's digital. And they're saying that will allow for dynamic pricing so they can go up and down on the prices at different times of the day or different days of the week. But they swear they won't do that. But all of that will be digital. So you can, soon you'll be able to swipe it as you go at Walmart with your phone, with the app from the Walmart app. I think Walmart knows their competition is Amazon and are trying to really stay ahead of the game when it comes to technology. The other thing this does now, if you have the Walmart app, very soon, this is what they said on the news. If you can't find an item, you'll be able to go into the Walmart app and say, I'm in the Walmart on this street in Atlanta. Where's the mayonnaise? And they'll say, aisle 5.
6: See, they're trying to keep up with Target because you can do that with Target.
2: Can you do that at Target?
6: I was looking for something at Target one time, and they said they had in-store one in stock. And I was like, well, where is it? And it tells you because all their aisles have letters and numbers and stuff, and it said you will find it on this aisle, and I found it.
2: And you did. Mm-hmm. That's impressive because I've often thought that's good technology.
7: And even better than that, at Walmart, if you were on the aisle and still can't find it, you can click it, and then the little price tag will start flashing.
2: That's it.
7: So you can go and see exactly where
2: that's
7: it is.
2: That's it. If you're on the, and so many times you're on an aisle and there's a million things on it. And that's right. With the dynamic pricing, yeah, if you're in the app, if you're looking for a certain brand of croutons, suddenly a red light will start flashing where you want to go. What? Yeah. Get out
7: that's
2: of here.
7: That's cool.
2: That is cool. Now, that's pretty good technology. Now, and so really Walmart now, so they'll deliver, they'll do this for you. They're doing everything they can to keep up with Target and certainly with Amazon. That's right. They're starting to do... Was it DoorDash that's ready to do drone delivery as well? Which is like, I thought they were already doing that, but they're saying food will be delivered by drone.
7: I feel like they've been testing that out in
2: for
7: like
2: a while.
7: College towns.
2: Yeah.
12: And I feel like, I think they might do it in some bigger cities because I actually watched a video on how this is done now, this drone delivery with food.
2: Yeah.
12: And it's one guy, he was a drone operator, and he's in the middle of this parking lot. And there's like 15 drones laid out, and somebody pulls up in a car, hands him a look like a DoorDash bag, and he put it into like another drone delivery bag, hooks it to the drone, and then he is in charge of flying the drone to the delivery.
2: So it goes like from point to point to point to get to the place.
12: Almost, yes. And it, I don't know where the food exactly came from,
2: right?
12: But he, but it was like the I call it, it looked like a football field of drones. And he just takes one that's available, basically hooks it on a hook and sends it on its way, and then he flies it to where it needs to go.
2: So when you order from home, let's say Biggie orders from home, will it come right to your porch or do they drop it in the front yard? I mean, how does this work? That it's gonna...
12: he dropped it into the driveway from what I could tell.
2: And then you got to go out in the driveway and pick it up.
12: Yes.
2: Got to beat the birds and the dogs to it and get your food delivered.
12: But I'm pretty sure anyone getting drone delivery is probably tracking that order closely.
2: Oh, yeah, right down to the second. You're probably right. Dr. Ed, you wanted to comment on this Walmart pricing that they're doing. Go ahead.
9: Well, it's not the Walmart pricing, but the finding the item in the store.
2: Yeah.
9: That's old news.
2: Of course it is.
9: Newspaper is.
2: Yeah, here I am. I'm just hearing about it. Yeah. Your friend is in the newspaper business?
9: Yeah, he didn't call it news. He called it, that's old.
2: Old, yeah, it is. That is old. I didn't know. That's the first I've gotten to it. I had no idea that this was a thing. Has this been going on for a while? I guess it has, that you could find an item on the shelf at Walmart or wherever. And you said the same at Target, that they'll do that.
6: Yeah, I didn't know about Walmart. I don't go to Walmart much, but I feel like I don't see the labels on the aisles at Walmart like I do at Target.
2: I guess. But that digital thing, that's news to me. I just saw it, you know, on television, so it's totally new to me. But I'm sure it's coming to that. I read, too, where if you – this is about scammers and such. We just got – our YouTube got hacked. That's why it looks so good.
12: I love what you guys have done to the YouTube page.
2: We didn't do it. Some hacker did it. They say if you write a review on Yelp, like an online restaurant review, that leaves you more open to being scammed and to being hacked if you write it on there. Yelp reviews, researchers were able to identify hidden social connections between users without access to their friends lists, and then you can get to people through the Yelp reviews. News to me. I don't know how that all works either, but basically saying we're more open to activity on your account if you write a Yelp review. But of course, that's what everybody tries to get you to do. You know, all those restaurants want you to do that. They push you to write reviews now more than anything else.
6: Yeah.
2: It's constant.
12: Yes. And if you, any service, it's like, you mind leaving us a Google review?
2: I don't do that. You know, I don't.
7: Well, the more reviews they get, the higher up the page they go when people Google them.
2: Is that why?
7: I mean, there's a lot of benefit, obviously.
2: Do you do it? Do you write a lot of Google?
7: Never, no.
2: I don't either. I never leave a Google review or a Yelp review.
6: Another thing, too, is most people only leave reviews when it was awful.
2: Yeah.
6: And so companies do try to, if you do have a good experience, they want that to be shared, too. Because with Google, it's either 5 stars or 1 stars. Like,
2: always.
6: It's almost always. I feel like you never see 3 stars.
12: I am more apt to leave a good review now because of the fact that Rachel's right. Most times when people leave reviews, they're normally, it's just negative.
2: And you want to do something nice for the...
12: You want to do something nice, yeah, because it's just, and that's how it's always been. You know, you never complain until something's wrong at a restaurant.
2: Oh, of course, that's right.
12: You know, if you have a good meal, what do?
2: That's
12: you
2: right.
12: Pay the tab, you leave.
2: I can speak to that from the radio perspective. I'll leave it at that. I'll leave it right there. Coming up here on the Two Guys Named Chris Show, our official attorney, Lisa Lanier, will join us next. Lawyer Up is the segment. The story everybody in America is talking about makes me pucker. This story out of Cornell. Whew, golly, the more you read about this, I want to put my daughter in a bubble. You know, it's so terrible. Lisa's going to weigh in the legal side of this. That's next, Two Guys Named Chris Show.
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4: Pretty good-looking ride for you through town this morning. Keeping an eye over on Augusta Road. Southbound delay is expected. Getting towards Interstate 95. Tapping the brakes there passing Market Boulevard. Picking up, though, through Port Wentworth passing 95. And also delays on I-516 eastbound and westbound, cramping up at times between Veterans Parkway and Harry S. Truman Parkway nearing Abercorn Street. Another traffic update in minutes. I'm Zach Grissel.
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11: Programming notes. Yesterday, B.B. Shea was out. We normally would have played his sports game on a Thursday. Instead, we did Stairway to 7. Today, we will have Put Up or Shay Up sports trivia coming up in about 20 minutes. Meanwhile, Lisa Lanier is joining us. She's our official attorney of the Two Guys Named Chris show. Do you know that Lisa is helping my daughter? She's doing a project, her senior thesis, and she's doing it on the Menendez brothers and whether they should be in or out of prison. And my daughter said, I need a great legal mind to help me with this. And I volunteered myself, and
12: you're talking to one.
11: She said, you got to do a little better than that. I said, well, I'll send you to our official attorney, Lisa Lanier. You had a Zoom meeting with her yesterday, Lisa. How'd it go?
13: It was great. She's a smart kid, and man, I mean, that school is rigorous. So this is like college level work this kid's doing. I was impressed.
11: I know. I hate it.
14: Don't sound so surprised that she's smart.
11: I know. Oh, yeah. I know. I think she is smart.
12: Couldn't you have gone to public school?
11: I mean, really, could you save us a little money and not have to do this whole thing? She's like, can you get Ms. Lanier? I was like, she's busy.
13: It was great. Were you lurking around while I was Zooming with her yesterday?
11: Always. I'm in the background, just off camera.
13: You know me. She shared with me about how she, you know, she wants to go to college in Florida, and you guys are trying to talk her out of it.
11: I'm not going to take her. I mean, you think I'm spending money for her to go to Florida? She's going to Appalachia. That's where all the greats go. We know this. Mm-hmm. I want her going up to Appalachian State.
13: Good luck with that. Hey, Kelly, good luck with that.
11: Right, exactly. What'd you say, Biggie?
12: We might be peeling off that T on the back of the van and putting a U.
11: Oh, God, we can't. No, I just can't have that. By the way, I wanted to ask you this. We got that incredibly serious story coming up from Cornell. Have you ever had this happen, Lisa? The guy, this is also a serious story, who was at one time a candidate for American Idol, found guilty of murder. Apparently, he had cheated on his wife and everything. And they played in the courtroom a song he had sung for his mistress. We have actual recordings of the song played in the courtroom.

0: Now, I know what you're thinking. This is a Stone Cold jam. I mean, come on.
1: I mean, it's pretty good. It sounds like Chris Daughtry a little bit.
0: It does.
2: He does.
0: Very Daughtry. I agree.
2: And it's always a good sign when somebody says age doesn't matter.
0: Yeah, oh, yeah.
1: You're right.
0: Yeah, right. Well, they found him guilty in about 5 minutes. But when they were playing this song, all the courthouse members were all laughing and trying to stifle a laugh. You ever have anything like that when you present evidence, Lisa, that people are laughing at the evidence?
1: No, but, you know, I had a listener, I think it was a Do You Guys Think Chris listener, wrote, he was a little on the deranged side and wrote a song for me and sent it to me. That's about the closest thing.
3: What?
1: Well, and it didn't sound nearly as good as that one.
0: No, I figure not.
2: But that's such a romantic gesture.
0: Oh, that's really nice.
1: It was so sweet. Yeah, I'm sure he was lovely. Yeah.
0: Big ear comment?
4: Well, he's retired now. So
0: yeah, he's gone now. He was a little creepy around some. He's gone now. That's right. The story that is dominating the headlines, and I said to everybody here, this makes me, it's just an awful story. It makes me pucker and everything, of course, but it's getting so many headlines, and I thought, let's discuss it with Lisa Lanier because she'll know everything that's going on in the case, is this Jane Doe, who was 22 years ago, and says that after drinking, I think I've got this right, she contacted a friend from the fraternity. Is it Chi Phi Fraternity or Chi Phi Fraternity?
1: Chi Phi, yeah.
0: And she contacted him, and he's like, well, come on over to the fraternity house. And now, 2 years later, it's like once she got there, it's coming out that they gave her way more alcohol and ketamine, and then somebody there messaged friends that, hey, she's ripe for the taking here sexually, and they said it in an awful way. But originally, it was sort of dismissed by police, if I've got this right, because in her statement, or in some text, she was like, yeah, it was consensual. Then after a couple of weeks, she changed her mind on this. What do we know about this, Lisa, in its entirety, and where do you think this is going?
1: So I think what's going to happen now is, so this is a civil lawsuit that she filed against the perpetrators, the university, the fraternity, a whole bunch of people.
0: Mm-hmm.
1: And, you know, I do a lot of sex abuse litigation, and victims often, especially if there was some kind of, you know, drugging or alcohol involved, they often don't recall everything right away, and it kind of comes back to them. And that's what she described, was that, and she even texted one of the guys about the memories that and the flashbacks and things that she was having.
0: Yeah.
1: And she went from kind of nicer communication, you know, real pleasant communication with this guy, to being angry because it became apparent that he was one of the perpetrators. But, you know, it was a difficult case, I think, from the beginning for prosecutors, in part because of her level of intoxication, even from the get-go, because New York has this kind of an unusual law about someone who is voluntarily intoxicated who then accuses someone of rape. You basically have to be completely unconscious or to have just super clear evidence that there was a lack of consent. And because you know, when people are partying and they're doing drugs and a lot of alcohol, sometimes, you know, those lines can get a little blurry about, you know, are you consenting and, you know, you're trashed. But what they're essentially not allowing in New York is if your impaired state lowered your inhibitions and you did things that you wouldn't have normally done, then you cannot blame the other person for that. And so that's one of the reasons the prosecutor mentioned, you know, this makes it a little bit more difficult, their voluntary intoxication law. The other thing is it's often kind of, you know, one person's word against another. So we see oftentimes that these sex abuse or rape cases don't get taken as seriously, but now they're taking a much closer look at it. They also, it was the campus police that were dealing with this. They didn't have anyone trained in rape investigations to ask the right questions. The girl says, you know, she didn't say it was completely voluntary, but she was saying, look, I was, you know, I was drinking. I was, we snorted, you know, ketamine.
0: Mm-hmm.
1: Then they gave me more drugs later. They moved her body, like, you know, forcibly moved her to another room and gave her more drugs. And, you know, she wasn't even able to walk. I mean, so it was pretty bad.
0: God, it's disgusting. I mean, as the father of an 18-year-old girl, it's disgusting. You've got kids this age, Lisa. I mean, it is just when you read it, it's like, oh, my God, what are these kids doing?
1: You know, there's a country song about take her home. Mm-hmm. You know, they take the drunk girl home. And that's really, I mean, that's really what this comes down to, right? If those guys, particularly when it got to the point of they were just advertising for any of the fraternity guys to come have sex with her. Jeez. And I think, you know, two of them got expelled.
0: Yeah.
1: Two got suspended for more than two semesters. So clearly, they, you know, the university thought there was some wrongdoing there,
0: right,
1: in their investigation. But their investigation went a little further than the police investigation. But now it's going to go before a grand jury in about a month. And I think you're going to see some indictments come out of it.
0: I would think, yeah.
1: Mm-hmm.
0: And who's on the hook now? The university investigators, were the police of the town ever called in, or was it just university cops?
1: I think they may have had one local police detective that came, mm-hmm, and got involved in it, but I think she was interviewed by a university cop. And that's what everybody's saying is, like, you guys just didn't take this seriously. I mean, you know, yeah, this was a woman who, you know, was raped by at least seven people.
0: God. And so that's the big mistake was they didn't take it seriously enough. Should they have immediately just called in detectives and investigators and said, we're not handling this, it's out of our league? Is that how they should have handled it?
1: The Ithaca police, I think, you know, should have been immediately called, and I don't know that they were. But, you know, I mean, some of the guys are saying, some of the seven are saying, look, this happened. Mm-hmm. And, you know, some of them have even completely corroborated her. This happened, but hey, I wasn't one of the ones that had sex with her. I was just making stupid Snapchat posts.
0: Mm-hmm.
1: And, you know, another one said that he was in the room, but that he didn't rape her. You know, so, I mean, it's just, I mean, a lot of it is just, I hope that my son would intervene if a friend was,
0: yes,
2: that's exactly,
0: yes,
2: what I was thinking,
0: like,
2: is even if you didn't do it, if you were there and you witnessed it and you didn't stop it, you should have to face punishment.
0: It's
2: anyway
0: awful. Yeah, stand up for this girl. I mean, and you know, so many, yeah, people blame this girl, oh, she was drunk, you know, that kind of thing. God, it is a terrible situation. And with my daughter literally going off to college in 6 months, I think you have to say to your sons, stand up for this girl.
2: Mm-hmm.
0: And then B, to your daughters, do not put yourself in that situation. Sadly, you know,
1: right,
0: do not,
1: no,
0: put yourself,
1: right,
0: in that situation. It's so awful that these young men in a group setting like that not only take advantage, but send it out to their friends. Oh, come on.
2: And,
0: you know,
2: and none of them intervened. That's,
0: no,
2: yeah, that's,
0: no, none,
2: terrible,
0: of them intervened. Now, could her early statements, because she was real friendly with the guy, even after the fact, even saying, like, this was mostly consensual or was consensual, could that really harm their case, Lisa?
1: Oh, yeah, for sure. I mean, you know, she says that she was fishing for information.
0: Mm-hmm.
1: That was her reason. I don't know if that'll hold up as a reason for, because apparently her reason for going over there to begin with was, I think she was sweet on one of these guys,
0: okay,
1: you know? And
0: yeah,
1: so I think that's the one that she's continued to talk to.
0: Right.
1: And she stopped. I mean, she stopped when she realized he was one of the people that had sex with her.
0: You know, and originally, like, she texted him or called him and said, I'm drunk, can you help me out? And he said, yeah, I'll come on over to the frat house. And then look what happened at the frat house, you know. And that's supposed,
1: yeah,
0: to be her confidant, her friend. Is the bar also being sued? Because she was underage. She was 20 when she got served all this alcohol. Is she suing them also?
1: I don't think she's suing the bar. I didn't see I haven't seen the pleading to see who. I know she named a lot of people, and from what I've read, it was mainly that she was going after the,
0: yeah,
1: fraternity, these guys individually, and then the university.
0: Do bars get in trouble? If she wanted to, could she go after the bar? Because so many college kids use fake IDs. How strict are they on bars for serving someone who has a really legitimate-looking fake ID, but they're 19 or 20 years old?
1: So typically in this kind of situation, if the bar got in trouble at all, it would be administrative penalties within their alcohol control entity, the government entity. Because usually for there to be a civil lawsuit, it's usually not the drunk who sues the bar, but it's usually someone that they injure. Like if you overserve someone and they go, you know, hit somebody head on and kill them,
0: mm-hmm,
1: then that person, that family of the victim could come after the bar. That's usually where you see bars actually being directly sued.
0: Right, exactly. And this university, to Cornell, I mean, they punished these guys, like you said, so they knew what happened, and yet they punished them by, like, suspending them or expelling them or something.
2: They had to write essays or something. Yeah.
0: When it should
1: have... the two were suspended, two were expelled, and then the others had to write essays. And my suspicion is that the ones that wrote the essays were the bystanders who didn't do anything.
0: Yeah.
1: And that's sort of how it lines up if you kind of read between the lines. And so I think maybe the university was saying, look, you know, they don't have a legal duty to intervene or call the police, but morally, you know, I think they wanted them to think that through.
0: Get some courage. You know, I hope my son, I'm going to tell him, I mean, when you see this, you've got to stand up. You've got to stand up for this girl. You know, it's even if you're, I mean, it's that mob mentality of you're in the frat and all that kind of stuff. So you've got to stand up for this girl.
2: Even if they kick you out. I mean,
0: oh, yeah.
2: Because
0: come on.
2: Now look what they're dealing with now. Mm-hmm. I mean, if you can't be selfless enough to do it for her, do it for yourself. I mean,
0: just do it. It's got to be done.
1: Yeah, and they've banned that fraternity from Cornell's campus permanently and stuff. So the kids, you know, they did have some consequences, even if they weren't part of it, but they knew about it. And they should have had those consequences.
0: Well, we're going to be hearing about this for a long time. I'm sure it's probably not the last time we're going to talk about this. Now, from that case, which has a lot of different, you know, there's a lot of things going on there, to this one that I think is open and shut, a woman in Ohio now, her name is Sharon Jacks. She's suing Selby General Hospital because a year ago she had a below-the-knee amputation of her right leg due to cancer. And according to her lawsuit, surgeons had written on her right leg, this is the one to cut off. And yet when she woke up, they had amputated the wrong leg, the left leg. So now she is left amputated both, of course. How in the world does something like that happen? And how much money is she going to get, Lisa? What are you thinking?
1: Well, the problem for her is that Ohio, like a lot of states, they have caps on their medical malpractice damages. And this is something that it was part of some tort reform wave that hit the country probably 10 or 15 years ago. And people, you know, bought into it thinking, oh, well, you know, there's lawsuits are out of control or whatever. And even though I don't think that was factually accurate, the problem now that people see is I have clients who were catastrophically injured from medical malpractice.
0: Yeah.
1: And we tell them about the caps and they're like, oh, my God, you're kidding me. And I was like, well, you probably voted for that.
0: Right, yeah. not knowing. Yeah, exactly. That's right.
1: But not knowing what they, you know, not knowing what the implications of this were. It's just, protects the malpractice insurance carriers and the doctors. So this poor woman is capped at, for catastrophic injuries involving loss of a limb, she's capped at $500,000.
0: She should get $5 million. You know, she should get $10 million. I have to confess something. Yesterday, we were talking about this case off the air, and Red Rachel said it's probably capped in, you know, the $400,000 to $500,000 range. And I told Rachel, sweetheart, you don't know what you're talking about. So me.
1: Good.
0: I was like,
1: good.
0: I was like, I think I know the legal game a little better than you do, babe. She literally said those words. I said, doubt that. I know what I'm doing here. How in the world do you...
1: You are spot on. And this poor lady is 74 years old. She looks older than that. She does not look like she's in good health at all.
0: Yep.
1: And now, you know, she's trying to use prosthetic devices and stuff, but 74. I mean, you know, and already in poor health. She needed that good leg. She really needed it.
0: You know, people say that to me. I'm 55. They're like, man, you look 63. You really look... She's the same way. And Lisa, how do you mark on there, make sure this is the one that you take off, and it's still written there on that leg when she wakes up after the surgery? How did it happen? Crazy.
1: It's just insane. Yeah, it's insane.
0: It is. Oh, I hate that woman. I mean, $500,000 is not even close to enough for that.
2: Does the surgeon or do they lose their jobs?
0: They should. They should. Yeah.
1: The hospital had made a statement. They issued a statement saying protocols were not followed, and that none of the people involved are in their positions any longer. So somebody's lost their job.
2: Okay.
0: Well, that's the way it should be. Speaking of losing jobs, is this guy going to be able to keep his? This is Roanoke Rapids High School in North Carolina, eastern part of the state. Emergency crews were called there after a 15-year-old suffered several broken bones and lost part of a finger. He's on the football team, and he was hazed, and somehow his hand was slammed in a door. The head coach of the team, Chris Lyons, has been suspended, and they're investigating the thing. But I think, well, by the time this is done, he's going to wind up losing his job, too. This hazing, in many cases, you know, you hear about it, gets out of control. What do you think happens in this case, Lisa?
1: Yes, the coach has been suspended indefinitely, and I don't see him getting his job back.
0: No.
1: He apparently, allegedly, there were prior instances. He knew about this stuff. He knew it was going on and let it happen. Some people have even accused him of encouraging it. So, you know, those are the allegations. I don't know how much, you know, hard evidence there is there, but I think I see him getting his job back. But, you know, the kid and the family are, you know, they're wanting to sue the school system. You do that by suing the school board.
0: Yep.
1: Problem there is they may have governmental immunity that we've talked about before. And there is an out. You can kind of go through a loophole in some instances. It's the Dominski loophole, mm-hmm. but it's not easy. And so the kid is facing an uphill battle.
0: You know, yesterday we were discussing this off the air, and Rachel said they'll probably use the Dominski loophole. And I said, sweetheart, this
1: is really good.
0: There's no way.
4: Just making up names.
0: Come on, now you're just making stuff up. Now we're not going to talk about that, please. And there's one more lawsuit today. This is more like retail stuff. Crocs, which I dislike, is suing discount retailer Five Below, who I do like, accusing the company of copying their classic clog design. Crocs says Five Below has a Junior's Charm clog that is very similar to theirs. Some sort of the shape is exactly the same and everything. So two big companies going against each other. How do you think it settles here, Lisa? What are you thinking?
1: So the Crocs people they've run this rabbit before, and they've lost a few times mm-hmm. on it. They most recently, they tried to say that this international trading company was violating their patent, and the International Trade Commission issued a finding in favor of the

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2: Pretty good-looking ride for you through town this morning. Keeping an eye over on Augusta Road, southbound delay is expected, getting towards Interstate 95. Tapping the brakes there passing Market Boulevard. Picking up, though, through Port Wentworth passing 95. And also delays on I-516 eastbound and westbound, cramping up at times between Veterans Parkway and Harry S. Truman Parkway, nearing Abercorn Street. Another traffic update. 8 minutes. I'm Zach Grissel.
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6: We are ready to play. BB Shea is in the room, but leaving the room now. There he goes. Oh, how much money do you have?
7: 40.
6: 40. All right, $40. I figured he spent all his money at the Geese Show. Another indication they're not real.
7: Yeah, so it's the same amount of money.
6: The Geese Show. Come on, is that a real thing? Nobody really thinks so. There he goes, out of the room. 10 questions for Jason. Now, BB Shea's never lost this game. Let's face facts. He's never lost. 17 wins, no losses, 3 ties. Today, Jason will have a shot to take all his money, which is $40. If he ties him, he gets $20 on this. All About Care Heating and Air Body Bag T-shirt. If you get body bagged badly here by BB Shea. Jason, are you ready to play this game?
8: Yes, sir.
6: Good luck to you. Big sports fan?
8: Yes.
6: All right. Well, let's see what happens here. You can be the first person to beat BB Shea. We're going to put 2 minutes on the clock for you. There you have the clock, the 2 minutes. We have the questions, and we will start that clock after I complete the first one. Here we go. Do as best you can. 10 would be a perfect score. Which of these unusual facts is true of the 2019 World Series between the Washington Nationals and the Houston Astros? A, the series went 7 games and the road team won all of them. B, 7 players for each team had at least 1 stolen base in the series, a record. Or C, no home runs were hit during the entire series.
8: B.
6: No. What current starting NFL quarterback going into this season had a 68.5% completion percentage, the highest of any quarterback ever with at least 50 starts?
8: Matthew Stafford.
6: No. College basketball. What team has won NCAA championships under the guidance of coaches Adolph Rupp, Joe B. Hall, Rick Pitino, Tubby Smith, and John Calipari?
8: Kentucky.
6: Yes. College football. The Notre Dame Fighting Irish and the Southern California Trojans have played 96 times all time. Who's won more games in that series, Notre Dame or USC?
8: Notre Dame.
6: Yes. Who is this NBA basketball coach and executive speaking at his Hall of Fame induction ceremony?
9: It was a special, special team in the 80s. There's no doubt. We didn't realize just how special it was. I was absolutely blessed to be around those players and get the opportunity my first time as a head coach in the NBA.
6: Who is that coach and executive?
8: Pat Riley.
6: Yes. Three players in NFL history have scored 50 or more touchdowns for 2 different NFL teams. One is a current player. Who is he?
8: Pass.
6: The 2 highest paid coaches in the NFL make $20 million per season. Name either one of them.
8: Andy Reid.
6: Yes. Sports math. Michael Jordan wore 3 different jerseys as jersey numbers for the Chicago Bulls. Add all 3 numbers together.
8: 68.
6: Nope. What 2 SEC teams play college football each year in a game known by fans as the world's largest outdoor cocktail party?
8: Georgia and Florida.
6: Correct. Which baseball team has won more World Series? The Cubs, the White Sox, or trick question? They've both won 3.
8: Trick question.
6: Correct. And you are out of time. That's 6 out of 10. Started slowly, picked it up, and that's a pretty good score of 6. Biggie, what are you thinking there?
10: That is a good score.
6: It is.
10: Ooh, and those are some tougher questions today.
6: I try to make them tough on BB Shea. I can never beat him. I mean, he's that good.
10: Yeah.
6: But 6 is a solid score. So he will not be body bagged, that's for sure. No body bag t-shirt from All About Care Heating and Air. We'll get predictions when BB Shea comes back into the room, and here he comes. We're going to put 2 minutes back on the clock for him, and I'll just tell you, six. Got six. Played well. That's Jason. It's good. It's good score. It's posted. Red Rachel, what's your prediction for BB Shea? What's the over-under here?
7: Well, I thought it was hard, but BB Shea always impresses me with sports trivia, at least.
6: Yeah.
7: I'm going to go seven.
6: The scuttlebutt is, since you still have $40 in your pocket, there is no band called Geese, and you were not there at that drop. What, you buy a new t-shirt? What, nothing? Biggie, how many is he getting right?
10: I hate to do it to him today, but I feel like he's going to tie.
6: Okay.
10: I mean, these questions even had me.
6: Geez. He's reeling over here. We have 2 minutes on the clock, and again, six is the number to beat. Are you ready, BB Shea?
11: Yep.
6: All right, good luck to you. We'll start the clock after the first question. Again, the number is six. Which of these unusual facts is true of the 2019 World Series between the Washington Nationals and the Houston Astros? A, the series went seven games and the road team won every game. B, seven players for each team had at least one stolen base in the series, a record. Or C, no home runs were hit in the entire series.
11: A.
6: Yes. What current starting NFL quarterback going into this season had a 68.5% completion percentage ratio? The highest of any quarterback with at least 50 starts.
11: Oh, God. Trevor Lawrence.
6: No. College basketball. What team has won NCAA championships under the guidance of coaches Adolph Rupp, Joe B. Hall, Rick Pitino, Tubby Smith, and John Calipari?
11: Kentucky.
6: Yes. College football. The Notre Dame Fighting Irish and Southern California Trojans have played 96 times all time. Who's won more games in that series, Notre Dame or USC?
11: Notre Dame.
6: Yes. What... or who is this former NBA former NBA coach and executive speaking at his Hall of Fame induction ceremony?
9: It was a special, special team in the 80s. There's no doubt. We didn't realize just how special it was. I was absolutely blessed to be around those players and get the opportunity my first time as a head coach in the NBA.
6: Who is that coach and executive?
11: Is that Pat Riley?
6: Yes. Three players in NFL history have scored 50 or more touchdowns for two different NFL teams. One is a current player. Who is he?
11: The current player?
6: Yes.
11: Aaron Rodgers.
6: No. The two highest paid coaches in the NFL make $20 million per season. Name either one of them.
11: Andy Reid.
6: Yes. Sports math. Michael Jordan wore three different jersey numbers for the Chicago Bulls. Add them together.
11: 45, 23, 12, 80.
6: Yes. What two SEC teams play college football each year in a game known by fans as the world's largest outdoor cocktail party?
11: Oh, God. I have no clue.
6: Which baseball team has won more World Series? Cubs, White Sox, or trick question? They've both won three. For the win...
11: trick question, both 1-3.
6: Yes. 7-6 is the final. Wow. That's a good one, man. What do you think of that, Biggie?
7: Yeah.
10: That was more exciting than a Geese concert.
6: You damn right. Look at that. Look at this man is floored. He's in there like, oh.
11: Bro, that was tough, man.
6: Man, he looks worse than you do, Biggie.
10: And that says everything.
7: He's looking crazy now.
6: You just went through the ringer on that
11: Oh,
6: one.
11: My God.
6: I'm proud of you. Jason, he got you 7-6. Good try.
12: No shame in that.
6: Yeah.
12: Happy to lose to a Catamount brother.
6: Oh, yeah. Both Catamounts. Look at you, both of you. All right. What do we have for him?
11: Nothing.
6: Nothing. There you go. Thank you, Jason. Really appreciate you playing. Let's go through these answers. Yeah, that first one, Jason missed, and that's pretty well known.
11: Yeah.
6: That, in that series, and that was 2019, the Nationals won the series. They won all four games on the road in Houston, and the Astros won all three games in Washington.
13: That's down the right field line into the corner. This ball is gone for a home run. Nationals on top. Howie Kendrick.
6: That's the game-winning home run in the seventh inning of Game 7. That's a great series.
11: Well, that many people stealing bases and no home runs being hit, that's rare.
6: Impossible.
11: Yeah.
6: In this day and age, exactly. What current starting NFL quarterback, give you another shot at this one, going into this season, had a completion percentage of 68.5. That's the highest of any quarterback ever with at least 50 starts.
11: Oh, my God. I have no clue.
6: Mr. Joe Burrow.
14: Burrow, four-man rush. Got away. Looking, throwing,
15: canceled by Chase.
6: So you can say, I guess, he's the most accurate quarterback of all time, at least at this point.
11: Yeah.
6: He'll play a lot more games, I guess. The only thing with him is injuries. You know, otherwise,
11: only thing holding him back.
6: Spot on. College basketball. What team has won national championships in the NCAA under the guidance of Adolph Rupp? A name that is now out of favor. Surely you'll have an Adolf Hitler fact.
11: Of course. Just wait. It's coming up.
6: He was an assistant coach over at Michigan State, wasn't he?
11: I think so.
6: Yeah. Also, up in East Lansing there for a time. Joe B. Hall, Rick Pitino, Tubby Smith, and John Calipari. I had the game from 1978 under Joe B. Hall.
16: They need to win one, but it didn't play. They play a power dunk, and that's going to be it. The University of Kentucky are the basketball champions of the National
6: You think I'm going to anything more recent than that? Absolutely not. That's the Joe B.
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6: Hall.
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6: Darn right. Biggie knows it. Like to throw back. It's one of the first ones I ever watched. A great game against Duke. You know Jack Givens.
11: Oh, yeah.
6: Scored 44 in that game for the Kentucky Wildcats. College football. Irish versus the Trojans. It's Notre Dame that has more wins. They've played 96 times. Notre Dame has won it 53 times. USC 38, and they've tied 5. Good fight song. Begrudgingly, good fight song. They're going to win it this year?
11: No.
6: No, they're not.
11: No.
6: Who is? Ohio State?
11: Probably.
6: Georgia.
11: Georgia or Ohio State.
6: Georgia's tough. Pat Riley is the former executive.
9: It was a special, special team in the
6: 80s. Coach.
9: There's no doubt. We didn't realize just how special it was. I was absolutely blessed to be around those players and get the opportunity my first time as a head coach in the NBA.
6: I thought you might get this one. I wasn't sure. Three players in NFL history have scored 50 or more touchdowns for two different NFL teams. One is a current player. Who is he? Do you know?
11: Matt Stafford.
6: It is not Matt Stafford. You know, it doesn't count. They don't score the touchdown when they throw it. You have to score,
11: score the
6: touchdown. Yes, they have scored 50 or more touchdowns for two different teams. That's it. Only three players have done it. The three are Marshall Faulk for the Colts and Rams, Randy Moss for the Vikings and Patriots, and Christian McCaffrey.
15: Play number 13 on this drive. Toss to McCaffrey. Gets blocking and a touchdown. Touchdown 49ers.
6: Or the Panthers and 49ers. He got his 50th earlier this year for the 49ers.
11: That's a great question.
6: That's a good
11: Wonderful
6: stat.
11: Question.
6: Yeah, that's
11: yeah.
6: a good factoid that there are only three and McCaffrey is the third to do it. Two highest paid coaches in the league. You got Andy Reid.
17: I'm very excited to be a Kansas City Chief.
6: It's that kind of charisma that gets you $20 million a year.
11: Hey, three Super Bowls.
6: Three Super Bowls. And he was good with Philadelphia, too. Who's the other? You want a shot at that?
11: Oh, man.
6: I'll give you a hint. He's a first-year coach for this team. He's been in the league for a while, but this year he's taken over a different team.
11: John Harbaugh?
6: John Harbaugh.
11: Okay.
6: $20 million a year for John Harbaugh. Great, great get here.
18: And Michael Jordan just scored 50 points for the fifth time this season. That's the ball game.
6: You got to know that he wore the jersey numbers 23, 12, and 45. And you got to add those numbers together, which is where I thought you'd fail.
11: Yeah,
7: I was going to say, you could have given me all three of them, and I would have still gotten it wrong.
6: I could have said, add 23 plus 12 plus 45, Biggie Blue. Oh, pissed.
10: That's, I was blown away he got that.
6: Unbelievable. 80. Is that 80. That's sports math. I can't believe it. I was watching here. I was like, well, this is going to be a tie.
11: 23, 12, 35, 45, 80. Yep.
6: Very, very nicely done. You're a math man. How'd you do on the SAT?
11: Terrible.
6: Yeah, I beat you. 11,
11: 20. I'm sure you did.
6: 11, 20.
11: Yep.
10: What kind of psycho still brings up their SAT in their 50s?
7: Yeah, who knows their SAT score?
6: 11, 20.
11: He does.
10: That's reserved for guys like me who live in basements.
6: You're right. 11, 20. Two SEC teams play in the world's largest outdoor cocktail party. They don't call it that officially, but the fans all know it as that. Oh, and the player, Jason, got this right. Play it over in the Gator Bowl. It's the Georgia Bulldogs and the Florida Gators every year. It's called the world's largest outdoor cocktail party. It's a neutral site. They never play at one team's home field or the other. It's always in the Gator Bowl in Jacksonville. It's exactly halfway between the two universities. And half the stadium's in orange and blue and half's in black and red. And finally, which baseball team has won more World Series? Cubs, White Sox, or trick question?
15: Here's the 0-1. This is going to be a tough play.
6: Yeah. Play that for Biggie. Of course, we anticipated him not being here, so. Give him a little raise his spirit. Both have won three. Cubs in, like, you know, 1908, 1904, yeah. And 2016. And then the White Sox most recently in 2005. That's it. We have another game next week for you, of course. And back to Stairway to 7 at this time on Monday. Two Guys and Chris Show.
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0: Friday morning, starting out with areas of fog. Throughout the day, a mix of sun and clouds. It will be warm this afternoon with highs in the upper 80s, with a chance for some showers and thunderstorms. This evening, a shower will be possible, lows in the lower 70s, and the umbrella will be needed at times this weekend, with a good chance for showers and thunderstorms, with highs in the low to mid 80s. That's your forecast. I'm WJCL22 Storm Tracker meteorologist Jonathan Myers.
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6: Apparently, a friend of Biggie's saw Metallica at the Sphere last night. Guess who's not doing that? This guy.
10: That's right.
6: What's got two thumbs and isn't seeing Metallica? This guy.
7: It's below you.
6: Of course it's below.
7: Sorry.
6: At the Sphere? At that little spit of a venue? No thanks. No thank you. I will not be in there. Although I do hear they're, did I tell you they're making The Wizard of Oz like even more interactive? Mm-hmm. They're putting smells and stuff into it. Guess who won't be seeing that? This guy.
11: They're actually putting asbestos in the Sphere.
6: Yeah,
11: just like they used to in Wizard of Oz.
6: The best.
11: Yeah,
10: that's amazing. I'll tell you.
6: So great.
10: Although I would bet, I'm going to put money on you will be seeing that at the Sphere.
6: Wizard of Oz?
10: Yeah, because I know your wife wants to go, and I think she may be able to convince you to do that.
6: She does. She wants to go to Vegas, and she wants to go to the Sphere, which, of course, I hear all wonderful things about. And this is so true to my personality. I've rejected and never seen the Sphere, even on television. Even when people send me links, like, look at this at the Sphere. I said, why?
10: Nah, nothing good there.
6: Then everybody I know says, oh, I saw Backstreet Boys at the Spheres. I'm like, oh, terrible, isn't it?
11: Yeah,
6: awful. Sounds like a terrible, terrible outing. Here's another great idea we just had. Biggie came up with this, really. You know, there's a great haunted house here called Scream Dream. And they're starting up, of course, and they have something. In fact, Rachel, you're out there tonight.
7: I'll be out there tonight and tomorrow night, yep, and a bunch of other Fridays and Saturdays.
6: I know the owner, and he's a great guy, and it's a really good haunt. Now, there are many great haunted attractions around here, for sure. This is a good one. So they have something called the one-hour challenge where you're trying to get through it. Biggie, what's your idea?
10: Live 1 hour in my body.
6: That's right. Can you live 1 hour in Biggie's body? Oh, look at the medical debt. Yeah. Why is there fluid buildup?
10: How am I supposed to walk? I have bad everything.
6: Oh, my ankles are swelling.
10: Yeah.
6: Oh.
10: Do you live in constant fear of losing your job? Why am I getting so many hate mail letters? People don't know my life.
7: Stop, you're scaring me.
6: Yeah. 1 hour in Biggie's body.
10: Do you receive constant medical advice from strangers who have absolutely no medical knowledge?
6: This is the frightening thing,
10: yeah,
6: right here, isn't it? Yeah. Looks like you've got a call from an insurance agent.
10: Why am I dizzy? Why am I dizzy all the time? How many pills do I have to take a day?
6: Why is he blowing his horn without blowing his horn?
10: I can't. How am I supposed to drive a car? The wheel is touching my stomach.
6: It's the terrifying 1 hour in Biggie's body. Man, if we could only make that a ride, we'd make so much money on it, Biggie. Man.
10: Oh, yeah.
6: Feel what it's like. Why is he peeing for hours?
10: Why am I filling up jugs of urine?
6: Terrifying.
10: Why does everyone at the hospital know me?
6: That's the Biggie haunted house right there. Live 1 hour in Biggie's body. Exactly.
10: Why do all these emails keep coming telling me how terrible of a person I am?
6: Exactly. Why can't he work? Why is he never at work? What's going on? What's going on? There's a woman, she said she went through a horrible experience. Now, here's another company that we use. I know BB Shea's a Great Clips man, as am I. I used to get my hair cut at Great Clips quite often. And I always thought they did a great job. But a woman says going to Great Clips is like haircut roulette, because she went in and she just wanted a little bit trimmed off, and they wound up taking 4 inches off. But when they were done, she liked it.
2: I got my haircut today at Great Clips, and a lot of women are probably thinking, why would you do that? You never know what you're going to get. Exactly. That's the fun part. It was like haircut roulette. So I walk in and I'm like, hey, just a little trim, just get the dead ends off. Lady's like, got it. And before she gets out a brush to brush it or a comb to part my hair, she just grabs the scissors out and starts cutting. No parts, no nothing, just starts cutting. And I was watching my hair hit the floor like inch by inch by inch by inch, and I was like, wow, we're making a wig for somebody else today. We cut a lot off. It's a lot. It's not a trim, it's a whole new haircut. But at the end of the day, I kind of like it.
6: Does this happen sometimes when you go in? Do you say yes to that? Yeah,
7: I mean, I've been to Great Clips maybe once or twice, but I had a hairdresser for years and I loved her. But if I said, I just want a little trim, she'd cut off 4 inches.
6: Really?
7: I mean, if she thought I had more dead ends than that, she didn't care. In her mind, she was doing me a favor. And once she cut it off, there was nothing I could do about it.
6: Yeah, because it's gone.
7: And she made it look good. Yeah. But it was, I mean, I could say, please don't cut more than an inch off. And she would, if she wanted more than an inch off, she was cutting it.
6: Really?
7: And I kept going.
6: And you liked her. I mean,
7: I did. And and the only reason I don't go there anymore is because she moved, and now I don't know what to do.
6: Oh, you got a regular hairdresser, don't you?
7: Yeah, I mean, I was going to her for years. She just moved.
6: Oh, she just moved.
7: Yeah, she just moved to Florida, so I might start flying to Florida every time I do my haircut. Yeah.
6: Well, you know, I knew a guy that flew to New York once a year, got his haircut once a year in January, and it cost like $1,200 at this place in New York. And I was like, come frou-frou. I mean, total.
11: It's a lot.
6: Yeah, $1,200 for a. Do you know, I saw a guy the other night, Pickle Pal. Actually, it's this guy, Steve, who says I'm a terrible player. Remember that?
11: Oh, yeah.
6: He texted everybody, God, that guy was awful.
10: That's me.
6: I was like, that's me. And
10: I'm on the message, Steve.
6: And I was like, I'm going to beat him next time. And he beat me even worse, you know.
10: Yeah.
6: Do you know what he said, Biggie? We were comparing paddles. We were touching tips. And I said, I love your tip.
10: Is there a lot of that?
6: Oh, yeah, we do that a lot. I said, I love your tip. He's like, yeah, I tried your tip, but it wasn't any good. And he said, I found this kind of paddle. And he had a certain brand. I'd never even seen it before. And he said, I liked it. So I made sure I only have this paddle. And he said, this paddle is normally $250. $250. But I found it for $200, and I bought 30 of them.
11: Good God.
6: So he spent $6,000 up front for 30 pickleball paddles, and now he's down to 3. He's been and he plays every day. I said, how often do you play? He goes, every single day. Can't you tell? I'm like, yeah, I guess so. Sometimes he beat me.
7: This guy sounds awful.
6: How about that? 30 paddles, $6,000
7: up front. Thank you for doing that.
6: Yeah, for up front. Yeah, $6,000.
11: I don't know. I'm starting to question Chris Kelly's commitment to the craft now.
6: And I'm only playing 2 days a week.
11: I know.
6: 2 to 3 days a week. I got to do better. I got to do more because he's beating me. You know, that's just what's happening. Unfortunate for sure. Incidentally, you said like you just want a little trim like that. That term, when it's used in the sexual nature, I can't stand it.
10: Oh, the worst.
6: I saw a friend of ours posted a picture of that with his wife. And the first comment under it on Facebook was like, I can't believe you pulled that trim. And I just said, you are disgusting. This is disgusting. I hate. You can call me nambly-pambly if you want. I hate that term.
10: No, I'm with you on that one. I mean, you just saying it, my face contorted. I mean, when I hear that in that way.
6: Yep, I know.
10: It's so unbelievably terrible and rude to me.
6: Exactly.
10: And it just sounds, which is weird for me to say, it just sounds low class.
6: It's low class. Hey, I can't believe you pulled that trim. That's disgusting.
10: Yeah.
6: When Biggie's face contorts. Why is Biggie's face contorting?
10: Don't call 911.
6: I thought you were probably having a stroke. I just assumed. Biggie's 30 days of killer moves are here. This is exciting. It's only day 2 of Biggie's 30 days of killer movies. And already he's doing Obsession, which was out earlier this year. This is exciting. Biggie, are you ready for the review?
10: Oh, yeah.
6: We're doing it next. Two guys named Christian.
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21: Pretty good looking ride for you through town this morning. Keeping an eye over on Augusta Road, southbound delays expected, getting towards Interstate 95. Tapping the brakes there, passing Market Boulevard. Picking up, though, through Port Wentworth, passing 95. And also delays on I-516 eastbound and westbound, cramping up at times between Veterans Parkway and Harry S. Truman Parkway, nearing Abercorn Street. Another traffic update in minutes. I'm Zach Grissel.
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0: sometimes we talk about here, like hybrid vehicles, electric vehicles, and everything. And I just saw this. It relates back to something someone told me a few years ago, that really the way we should be going to get better mileage out of cars and vehicles is hydrogen vehicles. That should be the technology we're using, because hydrogen vehicles can be more energy efficient than any of this stuff. The only problem is, it leaves a mist of water on the street when you drive it all the time. And the reason I bring it up is because somebody's just set the record. He drove a hydrogen vehicle on those Bonneville salt flats in Utah, 406 miles per hour. Can that be 406 miles per hour?
2: Wow.
0: That is the new record for going the fastest. I want to make sure I've got that number right. But that seems like it's even too fast. You know, I saw the headline.
3: I bet that's possible.
0: Yeah, I guess so.
3: Yeah, I think with, you know, what they do, they put a jet engine on it, yeah.
0: Yeah. Guy's name's Andy Green. New world record, land speed record. Hydrogen-powered vehicle went 406.3 miles per hour at Utah's Bonneville Salt Flats. I mean, can you imagine that? I mean, think of that. If you see a car at the Indy 500 or whatever, or Daytona, going almost 200 miles an hour, that's double. That's doubly as fast.
3: Mm-hmm.
0: This is the fastest anyone has gone. Now, he was already famous. He drove a different vehicle in 1997, 763 miles per hour. First person to drive a car faster than the speed of sound. And that was with one of those jet engines on it as well. But this is a hydrogen vehicle. And he's touting that as like the future of what it should be. Hydrogen can be produced without hauling around enormous batteries. Apparently, he says that it is particularly useful in places that have a lot of sun and water, but are limited to oil and gas because you can use it. But what the guy told me, now this guy just said, because one time, you know where I was? Standing in the lobby of the gym.
5: You learn a lot there.
0: You're doing right. You do too.
5: I do. Yeah. Yeah.
0: So, and the guy said, because I was talking about hybrid versus electric and all that. And the guy said, you know what we really should be going after is hydrogen. And exactly what this fast driver just said. But he said, you know, the thing is, the thing it off-puts, which is, of course, no problem for the environment at all, is water, but the streets would be wet all the time. If we all drove hydrogen vehicles, the streets would always be wet. Wouldn't that be something if we wound up doing that? But I'd be okay with that, you know, if it worked.
2: Especially because we're probably heading towards self-driving vehicles anyway.
0: Mm-hmm. Yeah.
2: I don't think you'd have to worry about human error and slipping on the road as much.
0: Oh, good point.
2: And you know, they always say that when it first starts raining, that's when the road is the most slippery because it's loosening up the oil that's on there. But there wouldn't, if everybody drove hydrogen, there wouldn't be any oil.
0: You know, I think that's exactly what I remember most from my driver's ed days when I was 15 years old, is when it first starts raining, it's when it's most slick and most dangerous because of what you just said. It mixes with the dust and the oil on the roadway, and then you can slide off the road.
2: But then there wouldn't be any oil, so would the roads be that slick just because they were wet?
0: Yeah, probably not. But it would always be wet. It would always be. I'd be for it. I mean, but that technology, it doesn't seem like anybody's really investing in that technology. Because you always hear electric, those big batteries, all that stuff. Plus, according to this guy, Andy Green, who just drove it 406 miles per hour, then we wouldn't be competing with China to get the batteries and all that kind of stuff. You know, it's something different that we're doing. I don't know. It just seems like the right way to go. And as we know from yesterday's segment right at this time, I'm an environmentalist.
2: Yeah,
3: absolutely.
2: That's true.
0: Yeah, so there you go. You know, that's just what I am and how I am. And I tell this to B.B. Shea. This is environmental as well. I just read this, also a scientific type article, that milk made without cows is very close to coming to fruition. Scientists say that they can almost produce milk through a precision fermentation. And that would eliminate our need for dairy cows. So you could drop all the land needed for dairy cows, and those cows, you just not breed them anymore. And then the methane gas they produce from their flatulence would no longer harm the environment. And we'd have milk that tastes the exact same. I'm equating it to like those lab-grown diamonds. It's kind of lab-grown
5: milk. Or like
0: milk.
5: They're growing lab-growing meat now.
0: Yeah.
5: You know.
0: They're doing that now, too. Now, the downside is it puts a lot of dairy farmers out of business.
5: Yeah. And what do we need that land for, if not for cows?
0: Well, what it would eliminate is you'd have more land, you'd have more grass, you'd have more growing capacity.
2: Put more trees, that's also good for the environment.
0: And the methane gas, which is blamed for so much of depleting the ozone. I see there your face is.
5: I don't think it's that big of a deal.
0: Well,
5: the methane gas.
0: I don't know the number.
3: It is.
0: I don't know. They say it is. They say the gas passed by a dairy cow, which is likely equal to what you do.
5: Very similar.
2: We can't just get rid of BB Shea, okay?
0: No, we can't do that. We can eliminate the dairy. Wouldn't that be weird, though, if we got rid of dairy cows?
2: I don't think this will actually ever happen. I don't know. There's just an obsession on stuff like that.
0: Two things that will never happen. Getting rid of dairy cows and getting rid
3: of... working a full week.
0: That's right.
2: Which one will happen first?
0: That's right. Do you know they say that replacing just 20% of, for instance, Europe's dairy production frees up 859,000 acres of land, which could be used commercially or whatever you want.
5: They're not going to plant trees there. Exactly. They're going to put data centers there.
0: Well, that's
5: or Amazon.
0: Then that'll make it worse on the environment. Yeah. Mm-hmm. You're probably right about that. Logan, you're talking about hydrogen vehicles and the guy that just drove it 406 miles per hour. Go ahead.
4: I mean, it's all good and great for, you know, a vehicle in isolation, but hydrogen has a very low flammability point and is very volatile and explosive.
0: Yeah.
4: So
0: when they make the hydrogen bomb.
4: Okay. And driving around millions of vehicles on the road, any kind of car wreck, you might be.
0: Is there any way to solve it? Is there any way to solve that issue? Probably not.
4: Yeah, drive better.
0: Yeah. Well.
2: Period.
0: Yeah, well, if it's all self-driving cars.
2: That's what I'm saying. We're all going self-driving, so we don't have to take human error into account.
0: But, you know, that's the thing about those batteries, too, is they're so hot and flammable. You know, those fires, like, take forever to burn out once they start. That's what happened when they started having those electric vehicles. We learned that.
2: Gasoline is pretty flammable, too.
0: Good point. But what he's saying is, like, one spark.
2: Yeah.
0: That's true. Like the Hindenburg that was, that's a hydrogen, brought that down. Well, here comes Biggie. It's that time of year again. 30 days of killer movies from Biggie. Yesterday, he gave 6 bloody knives to the new movie Back Rooms. Today, he has another new movie. And the good thing about this one is we've all seen it. So I'll be able to commandeer this and completely take it over. I've already seen the movie. Obsession, which was all the rage a few months ago. How did the whole thing start? A character named Bear broke open a one-wish willow.
6: One-wish willow. You only get one wish. I wish Nikki Freeman loved me more than anyone in the entire world.
0: Boy, and from that moment, everything changed in that movie, that's for sure. Biggie, give us the synopsis of the movie Obsession and tell us how you liked it. What are your thoughts?
3: Well, I would say that the overall theme of Obsession is be careful what you wish for.
0: Yeah.
3: Because when it comes true, it might be a nightmare.
0: Mm-hmm.
3: And who hasn't wanted what the main character, I'd say Bear, wants.
0: Mm-hmm.
3: He wants the girl who he is deeply in love with to love him back. And he gets his hand on what is called the One Wish Willow, makes the wish, and she does fall madly in love with him. So much so that she basically becomes obsessed with him and begins ruining every aspect of his life. And it is probably my favorite movie so far of the year that I've seen, period.
0: Oh, yeah, yeah.
3: Not just scary movie.
0: Yeah.
3: I find that this movie is now starting to get a little what I call the Nickelback treatment. You have some haters coming out saying
0: a little backlash to it. Yeah, a little backlash, yeah.
3: I couldn't disagree more. What does everyone complain about? Original ideas.
0: Mm-hmm.
3: This was an original idea.
0: You know, it is and it is. I thought that, too. It's like it's so, but really it's like a new spin. I mean, there's many times we've had movies about one person obsessed with another. But in this one, they just did it differently for whatever reason.
3: It just
0: did
3: it differently. It's it just worked. Mm-hmm. And
0: yeah, it did.
3: But to me, it was a different idea.
0: Mm-hmm.
3: Where you've had, yes, you've had obsessions, but to mix in with the wish and the one wish. And we've all felt that way about a person, girl, guy, doesn't matter.
0: Right.
3: Where you pined after somebody who doesn't want you back.
0: Mm-hmm.
3: And would you, I mean, I'd sit there. I remember being a kid, like, asking the magic eight ball, like, does she like me?
0: Yeah.
3: So I think it just plays really, really well.
0: You know what he should have wished? The whole thing was, she was great. I mean, just and they were friends. And he was desperate to ask her out, but could never get up the courage. He was so weak. I mean, he was such a snivelly, weak character.
2: So hateable.
0: So hateable.
2: Punchable.
0: Yes. Yes. What he should have asked the One Wish Willow is, give me the courage to ask Nikki out, you know?
3: And that's what the ultimate argument becomes is, who is the real villain of the movie?
0: Well, him. I mean, it's him.
3: Yeah, him. Of course, she is made out. She's the crazy one who's, of course, basically possessed.
0: Yeah.
3: But to me, overall, he is the bad guy.
0: Yeah. Yeah. Oh, 100% and, right. Yeah.
3: One of my fun, of course, I'm going to have factoids, as you know.
0: Mm-hmm.
3: You know, the main character's name, his name is Bear.
0: Yeah.
3: And people asked the director, and actually a big online thing assumed that he named him Bear after the 2024 internet craze where it was, who would you rather face in the woods if you were a woman, a bear, or a man?
0: Oh, very interesting. Mm-hmm. Yeah.
3: Curry Barker is the director. He has denied that.
0: Yeah.
3: He said it's not based off that, but he wishes he had thought of that.
0: Yeah, no kidding. Yeah. That sure makes sense. That,
3: yeah.
0: Why did he name him Bear, do you know?
3: He said he just named him Bear. He wanted the two main characters to have memorable names.
0: Yeah.
3: So he named him Bear, but he said it was not because of the 2024 internet craze.
0: If I was him, I'd almost claim it was. You know, like, because that's so clever.
2: Yeah, prove it.
0: Yeah, that you came up with it that way. Because that stuck with me. Like a woman, well, let's ask Red Rachel. I don't think I've ever even asked you. If you're walking alone in the woods, would you rather meet a stranger who's a man or a bear?
2: Oh, bears. They're so cute.
0: Yeah. Well, it might depend on what kind of bear. If it's a grizzly, no.
2: Well,
0: it's a black bear, yeah.
2: See, I think the big argument is that if, you know, if a bear kills you, it's like that it's going to eat you or whatever.
0: Mm-hmm.
2: Where sometimes, like, the things that a man will do to you, not all men,
0: God's
2: but
0: worse.
2: It can be way worse.
0: Yeah, if he's a horrible
2: and
0: man.
2: And at least if it's a bear, it's just going to scalp you and eat you.
0: You know what I read about it was bears are predictable. If you back away slowly, but you don't know what you're getting with this stranger, with this guy.
2: If,
0: you know?
2: He could smile at you and just keep walking, or, you know, he could start stalking you and ruin your life.
0: Yeah.
2: You never know. And, yeah, you're right. Bears are predictable.
0: It was very upsetting to me that so many women, and I guess that so many guys, exhibit that kind of behavior where you don't even want to meet, come across a guy on a path in the woods. You know, it's very, that was really disappointing to me.
2: You got to think twice about everything you do. As a woman.
0: Yeah, I guess so, yeah. That's right. And now, you know, this case at Cornell and all that, it just comes up. So, and we talked about that earlier today. What else about the movie, Biggie, did you like, dislike, or factoid-wise do you have?
3: Well, I also wanted to say Curry Barker, of course, was made on a shoestring budget.
0: Yeah.
3: Basically right around $750,000. But Curry Barker, the director, he actually did some of the parts himself, like he was the One Wish Willow customer service representative.
0: Oh, he was, yeah.
3: Yeah, and he recorded those lines in his bedroom while he was editing the film.
0: You know, it can be done. Every once in a while, a movie comes along made for very little that just takes off for whatever reason. And that's this one this year is definitely
3: exactly.
0: Yeah.
3: It has grossed now $519 million worldwide. It's right behind The Sixth Sense as the highest grossing original horror film.
0: Oh, really?
3: Yes.
0: Those are both great movies. And both original ideas.
3: Original ideas, yeah. And it was Netflix wanted the movie. Because I guess Netflix saw it and said, we want it. And he, to me, which was a very ballsy move, said no. And took it to the Toronto Film Festival where there was a bidding war. And it became the highest bidded on movie ever from the Toronto Film Festival, with Focus Features getting it for $15 million.
0: Well, you know what he had.
5: I think that was smart. I mean,
0: clearly,
5: I feel like if it would have went to Netflix, it would have just fallen in the pile.
0: Yeah,
2: absolutely.
0: Probably so.
5: Yeah.
0: He got it out to the theaters. But it is risky. I mean, if something like Netflix is saying, we want your movie, it's hard to say no.
5: I know, I get that, too.
0: Yeah.
3: And, you know, because they had no budget, like, they had to do so much with lighting and just, like, makeup with the main character with her.
0: Mm-hmm.
3: She would basically put her own makeup and make it darker to make her seem more eerie in the movie.
0: She's incredible.
3: And then they had to do different sets of lighting. I mean, everything they did had to be thought out and planned because they had no money.
0: Yeah, absolutely brilliant. Everything about it was brilliant. The side characters were really good.
3: Yep.
0: It's a great movie. After I saw it, I thought about it, you know, for 3 weeks. You know, just like, wow. And the whole question of who is the bad guy is fantastic.
3: And the One Wish Willow itself, I love this little tidbit. He drew the inspiration for the One Wish Willow from a little prank pen that he had.
0: Mm-hmm.
3: Like, the pen would snap in half when he was a kid.
0: Uh-huh.
3: And it was a whole joke. And he said that's where he got the idea from it. So the production designer went and found one of these old fake snapping pens, took it apart, saw how it worked, and recreated it for the One Wish Willow.
0: Fantastic. And what a great thing. And then it became like, and now, you know, they sell those now.
3: Yeah, they can't keep them in stock. They're still sold out. I actually went and looked last night.
0: Is there anything you didn't like about the movie?
3: I think it could have been a little bit more scary. That's just me. I think it could have had, a good jump scare. We've talked about that.
0: Oh, yeah.
3: I do think it could have had maybe a scare or two more, but with what they you know, with the little money they had, they did a great job.
0: You know what I didn't like? The one thing I didn't like about this movie? There's a scene in it. Now, what the wish is, she loves me. You know, let Nikki fall in love with me. And she takes that to the nth degree. And at first, it's great because they're spending, you know, they're a couple and he never expected it. And then she becomes more and more obsessed and controlling. And, you know, she is really uber in love with him. There's one scene where she's asleep and it's like the demon inside her is sleeping. And the real Nikki says, save me, you know, kill me. You know, she's like, kill me. I don't like that because that's not what it is. He didn't wish put a demon inside her. You know, it's like make her love me. There shouldn't be like an alternate demon personality inside her. I mean, I know it works for the plot of the movie because he then is really made of the bad guy because he knows there's something inside her and she's not really giving herself to him. You know, it's like against her will. But they could have done that anyway.
2: If it weren't for that moment right there where she says, kill me, and he won't do it. And he also asks, what's so wrong with loving me?
0: Right. Yes, he
2: and
0: does.
2: And if that moment hadn't been in there, I'm not even sure we would have the conversation of who's the bad guy here. Because then it would just be he's doing wrong to a demon or whatever.
0: Yeah.
2: But because there's a real person in there.
0: Well, I agree, except it doesn't work to me. Because the wish is, make her love me. That's really all it is. It's not... You know, there's now it's a split personality thing. I mean, I give it a pass because I love the movie, but it didn't quite work for me. They had to have it for that reason, though.
2: See, the way I look at it is when he cracks that thing open, he's, as your family releasing likes to say, releasing the demon, the and it enters her.
0: Uh-huh. Well, maybe that's what it is then. Okay. That works for me.
3: And I do have one more little fun factoid before I give my number of bloody knives.
0: Please.
3: The music store scenes where they all worked were filmed in a music store that really existed up until 2024 called Castle's Music in San Francisco. It was in another famous movie. It was in Wayne's World. It was where Wayne played the guitar that he wanted so bad.
0: Wow.
5: That's cool.
0: That's a good factoid also.
3: And unfortunately, the store closed right after they finished filming the movie in 2024.
0: Record stores. Yeah. How many bloody knives do you give Obsession?
3: I give it 8. I think it deserves 8.
0: It's too low. I give it 9.
5: You'd go higher.
0: I go 9.
3: You would go 9.
0: I'd go
3: 9.
0: I consider it 10. That's how much I like the movie. I mean, that's how much I love that movie. I mean, we're all in agreement here.
5: It's a great movie.
0: It's a great movie. So you're 8. Yesterday, Backrooms was 6. Bloody Knives. Can you see the review online?
3: You can see it online. You can also stream the movie on Peacock right now. And you ready for this? Netflix is getting it finally on November 17th.
0: Well, see it. It's wonderful. It's a great, great movie. B.B. Shay, you liked it as well?
5: A wonderful movie, yes.
0: What is Monday's movie in your killer movies for October, Biggie?
3: Well, it's Ready or Not Part 2. Mm-hmm. As you know, Ready or Not is one of my all-time favorite horror movies.
0: All right. So Ready or Not 2.
3: Part 2 is ready now.
0: Will be reviewed on Monday at this time. B.B. Shay, can you wrap up the entire week in rap form? Can you follow Obsession?
5: It's going to be tough, but I can try.
0: Let's drop the beat here. All B.B. Right. Shay does this every week, and he will give you everything that's happened on this program in rap form right now.
5: All right. Yeah. All right. Here we go. Yeah, the rap is finally here, so you're all in luck. Biggie's not here today. What the fuck? We need AI Biggie, and it can't be disputed. We could probably make it happen with all of this fluid. Yeah, we both missed days, and we had our own battles. Biggie had fluid, and I was hanging with the gaggle. I went to see Geese with a bunch of other people. If you don't know who they are, they're better than the Beatles. Sorry, P1 John, this is one of your passions. You cannot speak on it. You weren't there when it happened. We learned a lot this week, so let me sum it up fully. Chris Kelly has been getting threatened by a bully. But not a normal bully, that's something I can't defend. Chris Kelly's bully used to be his best friend. I'm talking Chris Dim, he used to be on the show. Now Kelly bullies people and they don't even know. He bullies Biggie every day, they're on the same team. Then he goes to the gym to bully Matthew and Gene. We finally figured out why Biggie isn't healthy. He made the switch recently from Diet Coke to Pepsi. That's the wrong thing to do on so many angles. Just like the way Red Rachel says bangles. Nick brought it up and caused a whole bunch of drama. So we made her happy by cooking enchiladas. That's Red Rachel. Man, she's so awesome. The only woman ever to support Deshaun Watson. On top

0: fan of Tussie. The weekend is here and there's nothing else to say except happy October. Have a great fucking day.
1: That's how you do it. That's how you do a rap right there. He rapped it.
2: He's saying fruck. He's saying fruck.
3: Just for clarification.
2: Why, just for,
4: yeah, yes. Make it very clear.
2: You don't want the fucking FCC in here, do we? Can't have that.
1: Let's play The View. 866-470-2DGNC. Right now, pick your partner. You can have Biggie. He's from home, but you can have him. You can have Red Rachel. You can have BB Shay. What I'm going to float here. You be a winner next. Two Guys Named Chris Show.
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9: We're playing the feud here. 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
9: 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You guys will go back and forth answering survey questions. 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
9: 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But you like to float.
12: Yeah, I mean, I beat both of these guys this week.
9: Oh, yeah, she's been all over.
13: She's really the best player of this game.
14: Yeah, she is. But she's a great player.
12: I watch so much Family Feud. I know how they think.
9: She's a great player. She does know how they think. That's right. All right, that means, Biggie, you'll shout your name from home if you know the best answer to this. BB Shay, you'll shout your name. You're both captains here this go-round. Here's how it works. We've got a survey question, 100 people survey. Top eight answers on the board. Well, this is fitting here for one of you. Okay, here's the question. Shout your name when you know the best answer to it. Name something you'd see at a concert.
13: BB.
9: BB Shay.
13: People.
9: Show us people. Number four, fans. God. Fans is number four. Biggie, three answers beat it. Something you'd see at a concert.
14: Drunks.
9: Show us drunks. No, we do not have drunk drunks. Although you probably are right that you'd see that. That means that Danny and BB Shay get to choose whether they want to play or pass this. And Danny, even though he's captain, will let you make the choice. Something you'd see at a concert. Screaming fans is number four. There are seven left. You have no strikes. Danny, you want to play or pass that?
10: Play it.
9: Okay, we'll go to you then. Biggie and Red Rachel and Zach, you guys try to think of a steal and see if you can sweep all seven here, Danny. We go to you. Something you'd see at a concert. Screaming fans is gone. Number one is still there. What do you think, Danny?
10: Food.
9: Show us food. It is not there. Food is not there. Surprising. Back over to you, BB Shay. We have one strike now, and we have seven answers left. Something you'd see at a concert.
13: Instruments.
9: Show us instruments. Number seven, speakers/instruments. Okay, back to you, Danny. Now you have one strike, but two are gone. You have screaming fans, you have speakers and instruments, and you have six answers left, including number one. Danny, something you'd see at a concert.
10: How about screens?
9: Screens, like video screens?
10: All right.
9: Show us video screens. It's there. Nicely done. Screens is there. It's number eight. And that means, BB Shay, you have five left, but you have one strike. So far, we've got screaming fans, speakers or instruments, and screens. And you have a chance to get one of the five. BB Shay, what do you say?
13: Musicians, bands.
9: Show us a musician or band. Number two, the musician or the band, Avi, that is at the concert. So now you have four left. You've cleared half the board. You have one strike. You've gotten rid of the band or the musician. You've gotten rid of the screaming fans, speakers and instruments, and screens. And now you have still the number one and four left. If one strike, Danny, something you'd see at a concert.
10: Flashing lights.
9: Show us flashing lights. Number one answer, lights/flashing lights. Is that you from home, Biggie? We can hear you.
14: Yes.
9: You're not muted. You are not muted.
14: What the hell? Lights. I like going to concerts because it has lights.
9: There are lights there, though.
13: Yeah, I mean, let's yes.
9: There are lights there.
5: Big, bright lights.
9: You are not on mute. You are not muted. Lights, the band or the musician, fans, speakers, and instruments, and then screens, video screens. Three left, one strike, BB Shea, something you'd see at a concert.
13: Alcohol.
9: You just went to a concert. Did you let loose or did you not?
13: I let loose. I danced in my area. I did not drink, though.
9: Oh, you didn't drink?
13: No.
9: Smart.
13: Yeah.
9: Keep it grounded.
13: I had to drive. You know.
9: Keep it grounded.
12: Lame.
5: God, that's so sad.
9: Keep it grounded. He's becoming me. More and more. I just keep bringing him over to my side, you know, on everything.
5: Yeah, but I would have been like, I hope that guy's drunk, the one over there dancing.
12: You just dancing sober?
9: At
12: that's
9: the geese
12: crazy.
9: Show.
5: Yeah.
9: Show us booze. That's a good get, though. I mean, I feel like you do see a lot of alcohol in concerts, of course. Three left, and you have now two strikes. So that means, Danny, you have to give one, or they will get a chance to steal it. Lights, the band or artist itself, screaming fans, speakers, instruments, and video screens. Three left. Give us one of them, Danny. You have two strikes.
10: Microphones?
9: Show us microphones. Not there. And you are out now with three strikes, and that means Biggie's team will get a chance to steal it. Biggie is the captain. Zach, you and Red Rachel can suggest answers to him. Let's start with you, Zach. We got five out of the way, three left. Something you'd see at a concert. Lights, video screens, the band or artist, the fans, speakers, all gone. What would you like to say? There are three left. If you get it, you steal round one, Zach. What do you suggest to Biggie?
6: It's got to be people selling shirts and other merchandise, right?
9: Merchandise, people selling the merchandise. Red Rachel?
12: Oh, that's a good one. I said chairs, ushers, and porta-potties.
9: Chairs, ushers, porta-potties, and merchandise, folks. Biggie, you can go with that or go out on your own. If you get it, you steal it and win round one. Biggie, what do you say?
5: Well, I was thinking about the merchandise, the souvenirs. So I'm going to go with that. I'm going to say it, the merchandise guys.
9: All right. That's what Zach was saying for round one and a steal. Merch! BB Shea knew it. I could tell you thought of it too late. Yep, that's right. Merchandise is number three, and the merchandise guy. They are lights, band or artists, merchandise, screaming fan. Five, stage. The stage. Six, security guards. You have a lot of security for the Geese Show?
13: No.
9: They're pretty rowdy.
13: Very little.
9: Yeah. Then you got the rest. Speakers, the instruments, and the video screen. All right, round one on a steal goes to Zach. That means this go-round, Danny, you and Zach will shout your name when you know the best answer to this. Are you ready to shout your name, Danny?
10: Yes.
9: Are you ready to shout your name, Zach?
6: Yes.
9: Good luck to you. Top eight answers on the board. 100 people survey. Name something people do at the beach.
6: Zach.
9: Who'd you add? Zach? Zach, what do you say?
6: Swim.
9: Show us. Swim. Number one answer is swim. Zach, there's seven left. You want to play it or pass it?
6: Let's play.
9: All right. You sweep it, you win the game. We'll go back and forth with you and Biggie now. Red Rachel, you and BB Shea and Danny get to think of an answer that can steal and force overtime. Meanwhile, Biggie, to you, something people do at the beach. Swim is number one. What do you say, Biggie?
5: Sunbathe.
9: Show us. Sunbathe. Number two. You're just going down the list here. Zach, swim and sunbathe. Six more left. No strikes. Something people do at the beach. What do you say?
6: Reading.
9: Show us. Read. It is there. Yes. Read is number four. So far you have read, you have swim, you have sunbathe. And there are five left with no strikes. Biggie, something you do at the beach.
5: Sleep.
9: Show us. Sleep. Well, I know I've done it.
5: I was going to say, people take naps on the beach all the time.
9: People take pictures of me sleeping on the beach. That happens. Yeah. You're right. That happens all the time. You have one strike now, and we go back over to Zach. Something people do at the beach. Swim, sunbathe, and read are gone. They're one, two, and four. Five left, but now you have a strike. What do you think, Zach?
6: Go fishing.
9: Show us. Go fish. Wow.
12: Whoa, that's all of the fish are.
9: Whoa, that is where all the fish are. You fish where the fish are. There's always guys standing there, even on the surf.
12: Yes.
9: Not there. I'm sorry. Not there. Swim, sunbathe, read. Biggie, now you have two strikes. That was a surprise. Biggie, what do you say?
5: Surf.
9: Show us. Surf. Number seven is surf. You've knocked out half of them now. Four gone, four left. Two strikes. Something people do at the beach. Swim, sunbathe, read, and surf. Back over to you, Zach. What do you say?
6: Play in the sand, build sandcastles.
9: Show us. Playing in the sand. Yes, building sandcastles, playing in the sand is three. So now you've knocked out the top four. Swim, sunbathe, build sandcastles, read, and number seven, surf. Biggie, you have three left, but two strikes. Got to name all three, or they will get a chance to steal. Biggie, something people do at the beach. What do you say?
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9: Show us. 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
12: No one does that.
9: Yeah, we do. I do. I do listen. I like.
5: It's still important to do.
9: It's important. You have to have your tunes out there. Okay, that is a strikeout for Biggie and team, and that means Danny, who is the captain, can steal this and force an overtime. BB Shea and Red Rachel will suggest answers to you, Danny. If you can come up with one, you steal it, and we will go to overtime. I'm right on that, right? This overtime.
13: Yes.
9: Yes.
13: Yeah.
9: All right, BB Shea, what do you suggest?
13: People go for walks on the beach. Mm-hmm. They also play games on the beach.
9: Walk, play games. Red Rachel.
12: I have go for a jog,
9: mm-hmm.
12: play volleyball,
9: mm-hmm.
12: drink,
9: mm-hmm.
12: look for seashells.
9: Seashells, drink, volleyball, games, walk. They're all out there for you, Danny. You can go off on your own or pick one of those. If you get it, we're going to round three. What do you say?
10: Take a walk.
9: Take a walk. This is for the win and overtime to go to round three. Walk on the beach. Shocking. Shocking that it is not there, but it is not there. I'm surprised. The rest of them are swim, sunbathe, build sandcastles, read, play volleyball, collect seashells, surf, and the last one, fly a kite on the beach.
12: No one does that.
13: Nobody
12: either.
13: Nobody flies kites.
9: Oh, I see them flying kites on the beach.
13: Nobody's flying a kite. It's Benjamin Franklin.
9: No, I no, no.
12: It is the last one.
9: No.
13: Last one.
9: They do fly kite. You see that? I see that when I'm at the beach. I see them flying kites. But I see more people just walking.
5: Yeah.
9: I mean, a walk on the beach.
12: I see way more people fishing than flying kites.
9: I do, too. Flying kite, that's a surprise. A walk on the beach, come on. That's it. Family Feud. These audiences, they serve. Coming up here on the Two Guys Named Chris show, legendary characters who are big at Halloween were created 76 years ago today. Who are they? Big at Halloween. See if you can figure it out. Two Guys Named Chris show.
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30: Friday morning, starting out with areas of fog. Throughout the day, a mix of sun and clouds. It will be warm this afternoon with highs in the upper 80s, with a chance for some showers and thunderstorms. This evening, a shower will be possible, lows in the lower 70s, and the umbrella will be needed at times this weekend, with a good chance for showers and thunderstorms, with highs in the low to mid 80s. That's your forecast. I'm WJCL22 Storm Tracker meteorologist Jonathan Myers.
9: Trio? Is there some such a thing as a trio at Burger King?
12: It's a $7 trio.
9: Okay. And what did the guy say when he tried to order it back in the window? He's like, I ain't gonna do this trio mess. I'm doing this. Is that what he said?
12: He didn't know how to ring it in. He tried. He rang in the three sandwiches.
9: Yeah.
12: And then it wasn't the right price. It was like $16.
9: Yeah.
12: And Nick was, he said, hey, I don't think that you did the trio, or else I wouldn't be ordering three sandwiches.
9: Trio mess.
12: And the guy went to get help from somebody else in there. Mm-hmm. He was like, man, I don't know how to do that trio.
9: Great. Yeah. Expletive.
5: Man, this dude gonna come up my window and talk about trio. I don't know how to do this trio mess.
9: Yeah, I gotta do this. I told you that they, was it at the Hardee's, where a woman from here was coming in real early, like 6, and she went by to get biscuits for everybody. And she said, I'd like 6 or, you know, 8 sausage biscuits. And they were like, man, we ain't even got it together.
13: Nah.
9: We ain't doing that.
13: Not today.
9: We ain't even got it together. How about this, Biggie? Can you rack your mind? It's so hard to get. This was 76 years ago today in 1950. These characters appeared for the first time. And they are pretty well known for Halloween, but also all other times of the year. Any idea what this is?
5: No.
9: Peanuts.
5: Oh.
9: Charlie Brown and Snoopy appeared in 9 newspapers 76 years ago today. And I just read that, I believe it's, I want to say Apple TV Plus, it's doing The Great Pumpkin Charlie Brown for free to stream it later in the month. For 2 days, you can get it for free, even if you don't have Apple TV Plus. It's pretty good. You know, it's nice.
5: Well, you know, remember, it was such a big deal when it went off of CBS.
9: Yeah, because they had it for like 60 years.
5: Yeah, and then it went to a paid streamer, and everybody was like, what?
9: I know.
5: And then I think Apple TV has been guilted into giving it free a few days.
9: Well, for the kids, you know?
5: Yeah,
9: it's
5: oh, yeah.
9: It's such a great... I like it better than the Christmas one. The Great Pumpkin, Charlie Brown.
12: Wow.
5: Oh. The Great Pumpkin's great. I used to watch that. And I don't know if you remember the Garfield special.
9: I do remember.
5: That was actually terrifying, by the way.
9: Yeah. It's scarier. That's right.
5: The Garfield Halloween cartoon special is not for kids.
9: Charles Schulz. He's always on that list of dead people making the most money. You know, it's like Michael Jackson, Elvis, and Charles Schulz.
5: Well, let me tell you. Whoever's running the Peanuts estate, they'll license them for anything. I mean, if we wanted to license something Peanuts and put our logo on it, they'd do it.
9: We won't. We can't. We can't pay that. And by the way, I admire that. You want to sell it out? Yeah, I'm selling it out. Yeah, we'll do it.
5: Yeah.
9: Sell it out. Oh, that's fine.
5: Because you know it's like his great-great-grandson who has never met him, never anything.
9: Right.
5: He's like, yeah, go ahead.
9: Yeah,
5: put
9: do
5: Peanuts
9: it.
5: On a... yeah, put them in Cracker Barrel. Do it.
9: We just heard the other day that the Eagles have never licensed their music for anything, and I just say to them, why?
5: Why?
9: You know, but just whore it out and make some money.
12: I'm not going to use life in the fast lane to sell a car.
9: Oh, God, why not? I would do it. God, Chevrolet should do that. Do life in the fast lane. 67 years ago today, The Twilight Zone came on CBS for the first time, 9 years after Peanuts. Y'all ever seen any of these episodes?
12: I've seen every single one of them.
9: You have?
12: My mom loves it.
9: Classic.
12: I used to find it so scary when I was a kid, and then I got older, and I was like, oh, this... isn't that scary?
9: They are eerie, though. I mean, there's some of them are really good.
12: There's one that terrified me as a kid. They were on a plane and they accidentally went at like the speed of whatever, and they morphed into, and then they were looking down and they saw dinosaurs.
9: Do you know? There's so many classics. The one on the plane that is most famous has William Shatner in it, and he's young and unknown. And there's a monster on the wing of the plane. He can't get anybody to believe him because every time they come to look, it's not there, but it really is there. And then there's one with Robert Redford, I believe. He plays Death, like an old woman is trying to fight him off, and he's a police officer outside. He's outside her door, and he's injured, and she won't let anybody in because she's so afraid that Death is coming for her. So she lets him in because he's injured outside the door. And they talk for the whole episode, and it turns out he is Death, and he's worked his way in to take
5: her. Oh, dang it.
12: I knew it.
5: I should have known.
9: But maybe the best is with, I believe it's Burgess Meredith, who all he wants to do is read, to have the privacy and the time to read. And, forever, he's always busy, and everybody's bothering him, and he can't read, and all he wants to do is read. And a nuclear bomb comes along, I believe that. Or somehow the world ends. He's the last one left. And he's like, finally, I can read.
12: Relatable.
9: He breaks his glasses. And he can't. He steps on his glasses accidentally and breaks them. And so he's in the library and he's got all these books and he can't read. It's great. It's a really good show. You're right that it's not as scary as you think it is, but there's interesting little stories in there.
12: A lot of it was clever. There's one where there's this lady... and it turns out she was a ghost the whole time.
9: Yeah.
12: And you didn't realize it until the real lady comes in the end. And
9: yeah.
12: I mean, that one, it makes you think.
9: You know my favorite one of those? And it's Halloween season, so we can tell it. It's an Alfred Hitchcock Presents. And there's a guy in prison. And he makes a deal with one of the guards that he's going to help him break out. So the idea is that when anybody dies in the prison, they bury them out in the prison yard. And the prisoner says, now the next person that dies, and this is the plan they cook up, the next person that dies, I'll get in the coffin with the person, and then we'll bury you, and an hour later I'll come dig you up, and you'll be free, and you'll be gone. So, sure enough, somebody dies in the prison, and the guy gets in the coffin, as he's supposed to, with the person, and they show you, like, inside the coffin, and he's like, where is he, where is he, where is he, and he, like, turns on his lighter and he sees the dead body, and it's the guard who has been putting.
5: Uh-oh.
12: Yeah.
9: You're in trouble now.
12: Whoopsies.
9: He's gone. He's buried. That's it.
5: Oh, Steve.
9: No cell phones back then. You can't just make the call. I'm buried here.
5: Uh-oh.
9: It's troubling, that's for sure. 31 years ago today, the jury came back in the O.J. Simpson trial.
1: In the matter of the people of the state of California versus Orenthal James Simpson, case number BA-097-211. We, the jury, in the above entitled action, find the defendant, Orenthal James Simpson, not guilty of the crime of murder in violation of Penal Code Section 187A, a felony upon Nicole Brown Simpson, a human being, as charged in count one of the information.
9: Whew. Ooh, what a moment that was. I mean, that changed everything.
6: Uh-oh.
9: Now, that verdict was read 31 years ago tomorrow, but it was 31 years ago today that everybody knew, oh, they've come back with a verdict. I remember where I was. I was filling up with gas at a Circle K after going to the county fair. I was out there at the fair doing, calling the pig races. Mm-hmm. And somebody said to me, Chris, they got a verdict. And I said, guilty as hell.
5: Get home, Chris. Get home. They got a verdict.
9: Run home, Chris. They come back. The jury's come back. And I said, you know he's guilty as hell. And it was only, they were deliberating for 4 hours. And when they came back that quickly, everybody thought, oh, guilty. You know, everybody, when it's fast, it's usually guilty. Like the prosecutors and stuff were getting ready to go out of town. Yep. Johnny Cochran's going to take a vacation. Mm-hmm. And they're like, no, man, they got him back.
13: Come back.
9: And he said what I did. Oh, man, they found him guilty. Nope. That was not the case.
12: The glove didn't fit. Sorry.
9: Well, you know my reaction.
6: Nope. No,
9: no, no, how can it be?
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9: It's real. It happened 31 years ago. Today. That's it. Biggie, will you back in here in studio on Monday?
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9: 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We're praying for you all weekend. All plans canceled. Sit in. We're going to do a pray-in for Biggie. That's all we can do. That's it. Good luck to you, Bigness.
5: Thank you.
9: 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Oh, and I look forward to your movie review, no matter where you are, on Monday. 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Have a great weekend, everybody. 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

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Hey, it's Rachel here. And happy Friday. I am happy it's Friday, but I feel like every weekend in October, I'm very busy, which makes me sad, but it's okay. It's going to be all right. We're going to get through it. And then it'll be Christmas time. Sorry, I'm rushing it. On the way, Lady Gaga, Duran Duran, Inner Circle. I'll come into you this hour on Rewinds 107.9.

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I can't believe I missed this. Yesterday was International Raccoon Appreciation Day. And I love raccoons. They're so cute with the way they eat with their little hands. They're cute. Oh, man. I wish I had pet raccoons.

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11: Friday morning starting out with areas of fog. Throughout the day, a mix of sun and clouds. It will be warm this afternoon with highs in the upper 80s with a chance for some showers and thunderstorms. This evening, a shower will be possible, lows in the lower 70s, and the umbrella will be needed at times this weekend with a good chance for showers and thunderstorms with highs in the low to mid 80s. That's your forecast. I'm WJCL 22 Storm Tracker meteorologist Jonathan Myers.
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1: 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Crazy about that woman who was on death row in Tennessee. And she was supposed to get the death penalty, and it failed. The lethal injection failed twice. I can't even.

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5: Friday morning starting out with areas of fog. Throughout the day, a mix of sun and clouds. It will be warm this afternoon with highs in the upper 80s with a chance for some showers and thunderstorms. This evening, a shower will be possible, lows in the lower 70s, and the umbrella will be needed at times this weekend with a good chance for showers and thunderstorms with highs in the low to mid 80s. That's your forecast. I'm WJCL 22 Storm Tracker meteorologist Jonathan Myers.
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I choose to take this as character development, okay? But you might not know this. This is a multiple level building, and the upper level is negative 10 degrees. The lower level, which is what I'm on right now, is 110 degrees. Like, what am I supposed to wear, you know?

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It's after 12 o'clock, so happy Friday afternoon. On the way, Prince, Pet Shop Boys, Heart, all coming to this hour on Rewinds 107.9. I love them. 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

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I don't know if you've seen this or if you know this. I'm a huge Bruno Mars fan. And after Prince passed away, Bruno Mars did a tribute to Prince. And he did this song right here. And I mean, I thought it was brave, but Bruno Mars, if anybody can do it, it's him. It's great. Give it a watch. We are gathered here today to get through this thing called life. Electric word, life, it means forever, and that's a mighty long time. But I'm here to tell you, there's something else. The afterworld. A world of never-ending happiness. You can always see the sun. Day or night.

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4: Friday morning starting out with areas of fog. Throughout the day, a mix of sun and clouds. It will be warm this afternoon with highs in the upper 80s with a chance for some showers and thunderstorms. This evening, a shower will be possible, lows in the lower 70s. And the umbrella will be needed at times this weekend with a good chance for showers and thunderstorms with highs in the low to mid 80s. That's your

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Rewinds 107.9. You've probably heard about this El Nino that's been going on. It could make some foods a little bit more expensive, including chocolate, coffee, wheat, and olive oil. Man, olive oil is already expensive. I've been trying to sub out olive oil instead of butter more, like extra virgin olive oil. It's healthier, but man, that stuff is expensive.

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People are acting surprised to find that Diddy is having a very luxurious prison stay because, you know, he's got money and he's Diddy, you know? And I hate that because he did some really messed up stuff, but it's to be expected.

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Prince Harry and Meghan Markle, they were condemning the reckless paparazzi that was near their kid's school. Being near the kid's school, I think, is too far. You know these two. All they want is their privacy. That's all they ever want.

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Is it wrong or rude to neighborhood hop on Halloween and go to neighborhoods that are not your own? It's a moral dilemma. I'm not really sure how I feel about it. I always just try to give out good candy. I want people to want to come to my neighborhood.

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6: Friday morning starting out with areas of fog. Throughout the day, a mix of sun and clouds. It will be warm this afternoon with highs in the upper 80s with a chance for some showers and thunderstorms. This evening, a shower will be possible, lows in the lower 70s, and the umbrella will be needed at times this weekend with a good chance for showers and thunderstorms with highs in the low to mid 80s. That's your forecast. I'm WJCL22 Storm Tracker meteorologist Jonathan Myers.
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I'm pretty sure ZZ Top, they're going to be coming to the area. Yep, October 9th. They will be in Fort Wentworth, Georgia. I would love to see, but I think if they're with Cheap Trick, that would be a good show.

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Hey, it's Rachel here. And thanks for hanging out with me, but I gotta go. I hope you have an awesome weekend. I have a pretty busy one, but hopefully you have some fun. Steve McKay's taking over from here. He'll help you get through the rest of your afternoon, and I will see you Monday right here on Rewind 107.9.

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Good afternoon. It's a little after 2. Friday. The weekend is just around the corner. I'm Steve McKay. On the way this hour, Peter Gabriel, Michael Jackson, and Cher. Right now, it's Creed. 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
5: Friday morning starting out with areas of fog. Throughout the day, a mix of sun and clouds. It will be warm this afternoon with highs in the upper 80s with a chance for some showers and thunderstorms. This evening, a shower will be possible, lows in the lower 70s, and the umbrella will be needed at times this weekend with a good chance for showers and thunderstorms with highs in the low to mid 80s. That's your forecast. I'm WJCL 22 Storm Tracker meteorologist Jonathan Myers.
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Prince's Purple Rain is coming to Broadway in New York next spring. The tickets are on sale now. It's going to feature 20 of his songs. 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If you want to get me a holiday gift, get me a couple of tickets for that. I'll fly up there for it. Right now, it's Aerosmith. 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

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I'm Steve McKay. Tomorrow is the big day. It's the Walk to End Alzheimer's Coastal Georgia event. 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
1: 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Good Friday afternoon. I'm Steve McKay. The weekend is just around the corner. I've got Bon Jovi, Billy Ocean, and George Michael all coming up this hour. Right now, it's DeBarge. 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

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Carvela's launched a 4,000-calorie Reese's dessert. Now, it all depends on the toppings you put on it, but they're calling it the Overload Carvalanche, and that includes soft serve with Reese's peanut butter cups, Reese's Pieces, caramel, and a whole bunch of other stuff. And they have a Carvela at the 5-Star Pavilion. I may check that out next week.

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5: Friday morning starting out with areas of fog. Throughout the day, a mix of sun and clouds. It will be warm this afternoon with highs in the upper 80s with a chance for some showers and thunderstorms. This evening, a shower will be possible, lows in the lower 70s, and the umbrella will be needed at times this week. Weekend with a good chance for showers and thunderstorms with highs in the low to mid 80s. That's your forecast. I'm WJCL22 Storm Tracker meteorologist Jonathan Myers.
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I'm Steve McKay. I want to say hi to Dawn. She checked in today from Porsche. She said she could really use a dose of Lenny Kravitz. Why not? Let's break out our air guitars. It's American Woman on Rewind 107.9.

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1: 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A 6-year-old girl in China broke the world record for the fastest female to solve the Rubik's Cube. 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I mean, even when I moved around the stickers, it took me several minutes to do it myself.

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We're heading into the home stretch of your work day and work week. I've got some great stuff on the way this hour from George Harrison and Sync and Paul Cole. Right now, it's Eddie Grant.

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I think this weekend it's time to give the mom in your life a break. 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

0: at 107.9's Afternoon Guy, Steve McKay. In the fight against Alzheimer's, now is the moment we've been waiting for. With new treatments emerging in the fight against Alzheimer's and all other dementias, now is the time for hope. Now is the time for action. Please join me Saturday, October 3rd at 9 a.m. in Forsyth Park for the biggest Alzheimer's Association walk to end Alzheimer's in the area. Alzheimer's is a horrible disease, but the good news is that we're closer than ever to finding a cure. We're going to have fun and we're going to raise money for important research. 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And I'll see you October 3rd in Forsyth Park with Rewind 1079.
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2: A good amount of congestion building up through town now as you're leaving in spots, including over on I-16 westbound. You're slowing down there a little bit before Dean Forest Road. Exit 160 over towards 95, exit 157. Picking up from there as you move westbound through Cooler. Then over towards Port Petworth, delays on Augusta Road northbound, slowing down there passing Jimmy Deloach Parkway up towards 95. Another traffic update in minutes. I'm Zach Grizzle.
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7: Showers will linger as we head throughout this evening, and as we head into tomorrow, we may get a break in the rain early in the morning. However, showers and thunderstorms are going to move back into the forecast as we go throughout the weekend. We'll see those spotty showers Saturday, but a much better chance for Sunday. I'm meteorologist Kathleen Liberta with your WJCL 22 forecast.
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Next weekend, ZZ Top, along with Cheap Trick at the Five Star Pavilion in Fort Wentworth. That's going to be so much fun. Right now, it's

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1: Taking a look at delays as you're leaving parts of town this afternoon. Over on I-16 westbound, you're slowing down there a tad bit before Dean Forest Road. Exit 160, those delays continuing over towards Interstate 95. Exit 157, a little bit further south, seeing delays on Abercorn Street westbound. Slowing down there, approaching Middle Ground Road. Those delays slowing you down passing Veterans Parkway towards Ogeechee Road. Another traffic update in minutes. I'm Zach Grizzle.
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1: 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I'm Steve McKay. 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

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Good afternoon, 503. I'm Steve McKay. Quentin Time, top of the Friday edition of the 5 o'clock Cafe Hour, and not a moment too soon. I don't know about you. 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

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You got to watch what you're doing when you're talking in your sleep. I'm Steve McKay. It's the 5 o'clock Cafe Hour Friday edition. Don't forget, tomorrow, it's the big Walk to End Alzheimer's Coastal Georgia event.

Keeping Track, the Steve McKay Traveling Circus will be out again on October 17th. We're going to be at the Heroes Family Fun Run and 5K Challenge. That's over at the new Ebenezer Retreat Center in Rincon. 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Somebody wanted to know why I'm not out next week. Of course I'm out next week. I'm going to be seeing Cheap Trick on Friday. I'm going to need a

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2: Taking a look now at delays as you're leaving some parts of town, including over on I-16 westbound. Slowing down there, passing Dean Forest Road, exit 160, over towards Interstate 95, exit 157. Picking up as you move westbound from there through Pooler. Also currently keeping eyes up towards Port Wentworth on Augusta Road northbound. Tapping the brakes, passing Jimmy DeLoach Parkway up towards 95. Another traffic update in minutes. I'm Zach Rizzo.
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12: Showers will linger as we head throughout this evening, and as we head into tomorrow, we may get a break in the rain early in the morning. However, showers and thunderstorms are going to move back into the forecast as we go throughout the weekend. We'll see those spotty showers Saturday, but a much better chance for Sunday. I'm meteorologist Kathleen Liberta with your WJCL 22 forecast.
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1: A little bit of congestion as you're making your way south on 95, getting past I-16 there, exit 99, down towards Abercorn Street, and also keeping eyes and delays now up towards Port Wentworth on Augusta Road, northbound, tapping the brakes. At times passing Jimmy DeLoach Parkway up towards 95, starting to free up those make your way northbound past the interstate. Another traffic update in minutes. I'm Zach Grizzle.
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Good evening. Friday night, I'm Steve McCaff. Got some great stuff on the way this hour from Jason Mraz, Billy Idol in Boston. Right now, it's Thompson Twins. 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
2: A little bit of congestion for you over on Interstate 95 southbound, getting past I-16, exit 99. You're a little bit slow there down towards Henderson. Picking up speed passing Abercorn Street off of exit 94. And also currently keeping an eye on delays up towards Pritchettville on Highway 46 eastbound. Tap on the brakes nearing Oakley Highway there at times. That's a look at traffic. I'm Zach Grizzle.
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12: Showers will linger as we head throughout this evening, and as we head into tomorrow, we may get a break in the rain early in the morning. However, showers and thunderstorms are going to move back into the forecast as we go throughout the weekend. We'll see those spotty showers Saturday, but a much better chance for Sunday. I'm meteorologist Kathleen Liberta with your WJCL 22 forecast.
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1: A little bit of congestion for you over on Interstate 95 southbound, getting past I-16, exit 99. You're a little bit slow there down towards Henderson. Picking up speed passing Abercorn Street off of exit 94. And also currently keeping an eye on delays up towards Pritchettville on Highway 46 eastbound. Tapping the brakes nearing Oakley Highway there at times. That's a look at traffic. I'm Zach Rizzle.
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0: 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While you do that, we'll get more of your favorites of the 80s and 90s, all request hour for a Friday night. Absolutely. 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
0: 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We don't play. 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Friday night like this, especially if you're picking up your kids to get the car all to yourself for the moment, why don't you call or text 877-909-1980.

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